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0: Let's talk about your new album, Silver Sands Marina. I've had an opportunity to listen to some of the cuts on it so far. Fantastic album. First thing I want to know, you were at the Sphere, you got done with that, you hopped on a plane, you went to Maui and filmed an insane video for Goldfish, because that looked like so much fun.
2: When I first heard Goldfish, I couldn't believe that the writers took all the characteristics of these different animals and turned it into this person sitting at the bar getting over a breakup. So it was one of the most creative, clever songs that I'd heard in a while.
0: Yeah.
2: It's very simple, but it's very clever and creative. And you know, I've recorded a lot of songs in my life. So when you get to this point, you hope to find songs that are a little bit different than the stuff you've done. You don't want to repeat yourself. You know, so when I heard Goldfish, I went, oh my God, I can't believe that this is a breakup song, but why do I feel so happy? You know, I mean, this song is so much joy, even though it's about two people not spending their life together, you know, about someone sitting at a bar, getting drunk as a skunk and a honky tonk.
0: Getting drunk as a skunk in a honky tonk was one of my favorite lines in that, actually.
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0: We were just talking about the song Goldfish and the video that you shot for it. But tell me about the recording of that song in particular.
2: The way we recorded Goldfish, it had this Hawaiian guitar in it and had this island feel, tropical feel to it. So we decided that since we're on the West Coast, we were going to go to Maui and kind of go through that island and just record it in our suits. And I carried this goldfish, this fish bowl around with me the whole time. I never sat it down. So we just kind of filmed everything with me holding this goldfish the whole time. It was, you know, it's just an example of, it's really good to not take yourself too seriously sometimes.
3: Right. Did you go to Mama's Fish House? It's one of my favorite places.
2: We recorded a lot of it at Mama's Fish House. Yeah. In at the bar was done there, the outside under the palm trees. We went to a place called Cowboy Town outside of Paia.
3: Yeah.
2: We went to a lot of different places, but no matter where I went, I had that goldfish and that bowl in my, you know, that fish bowl in my hand with the goldfish in it.
3: You're going to go back to Maui and find like a mural of you on some random wall just holding a goldfish
2: Maybe.
3: Bowl, I think. I'm going to put that out there. Somebody needs to paint that mural. Like, just go to Lahaina. Just go find a wall and put that up.
2: I should have kept it and brought it home with me, but I don't know why I didn't.
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3: Yeah, Remember Me That Way was written by my friend Shane McAnally. He'd written a lot of songs for me. And also Hardy wrote that song with Shane. And it was late in the game when I thought my album was done. But then I heard Remember Me That Way and a song called Shot Glass on the record that completely changed the DNA of the record. But when I heard Remember Me That Way, it just made me feel like that song was about real forgiveness. And I've thrown that word around a lot so far in my life. But real forgiveness, I think, takes a little bit of time. And it's really good when... Look, it never ends great, you know, but if you can get to a place where you can look in the rearview mirror and both of y'all have a little bit of gratitude for the good things that happened, that's a really good place to be. And this song, Remember Me That Way, lives within that emotion.
2: Yeah, what I kind of heard when I listened to that song was none of it is actually a waste of time, because you're going to reflect back, and if you can pick out the good stuff, you didn't waste your time in life.
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2: Let's talk about Carry On. It's already flying up the charts right now, and everybody's listened to that song and went, yes, new Kenny music, and got so pumped for the new album. Talk to me about the song.
3: Well, I've had Carry On. I have a file on my computer of just songs that I love, and I've had Carry On in that file for well over 5 years.
2: Really?
3: So it didn't make the last couple records, and it didn't make the record before that, because it just didn't fit with the other songs, you know. So I spend a lot of time trying to figure out what fits together, and I spend a lot of time trying to make the record cohesive. So for one reason or another, Carry On just never fit with other records. But when I started putting together this record, you know, and we had Silver Sands Marina, had a few things, it just felt right this time. And, you know, there's a line in the song that has kind of become the mantra in my life, and the mantra, if I'm going to give a message to anybody out there that's come to our shows over the years that have lived with this music, is the line, if it feels good, do it. If it doesn't, then don't. And sometimes it really is that simple.
2: It really is, yeah.
3: So, also, I think that it's possible that I make things harder than they have to be in my life. And I think this whole song is like a message.
2: Are you talking to yourself
3: that.
2: Or are you talking to the audience?
3: Both. I mean, like when we recorded this song, I was like, wow, you know, sometimes I make it harder than it has to be. Mm. And so it's just good to breathe in, breathe out, and carry on.
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2: It just got weird. Megan Maroney hit you up and said, I'm on that one. I mean, I don't think you could tell her no, so.
3: No, Megan has a unique way of twisting my arm.
2: Yeah.
3: You know, and so that's another song that was in that file of songs that I've had It Just Got Weird longer than I've had Carry On. Just the songs that I love. And that never fit on anything until this record. And I'm a big believer in songs landing where they're supposed to and when they're supposed to. And I'm very proud of it. It was just such a unique emotion.
2: Yeah.
3: Because we all have been with people and we think in relationships and you think everything is great, right? Until someone says something or reacts a certain way that doesn't sit well, and maybe you don't even talk about it, but within your brain and within your soul, you know it just got weird.
2: Yep.
3: And sometimes there's really no recovering from it. When we got done, I was telling Megan about it, and Jesse Joe was telling Megan about it, and Megan said she loved the song. And I said, well, there's really, you know, I think your voice would be great on it. And she said she wanted to do it. And wow, when she did that song, it sounded like, you know, Megan's voice is very unique anyway.
2: Oh,
3: but
2: yeah.
3: But within this moment and within this emotion, it sounded like, if you go back and listen to it, it sounds like she's been up all night when she sang it. And I love that about her.
2: She's got one of the most unique voices. As soon as you hear it, you just start smiling.
3: Yeah.
2: It's that rasp.
3: Yeah,
2: there's just something real, like just gritty real about it, and just smooth all at the same time.
3: No, it's very honest and vulnerable, yeah. But strong. I mean, it's so much that goes into her.
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0: Ashley Cook, Baby Blues on The Overnight Ride. My name's Justin. I have a theory about flying. Let me read you this list first, and I'll tell you what it is. The world's 10 best airlines for 2026. Top five, here we go. 5, Turkish. 4, Ana Al Nippon. 3, Cathay Pacific. 2, Qatar. Number 1, Singapore. None of the ones any of us fly are on here. I'm just looking at it right now, especially if you live in the United States. List of the worst, though. I don't see that. But the worst airline is whatever airline you're flying next. That's my theory. Because something's going to happen. You're going to get delayed. They're going to forget the snacks. Your next flight is the worst airline you could be on. I hope that makes sense. I hold that theory near to my heart.
1: We get you through the night. Or the early morning, depending on your perspective. The Overnight Ride will be right back.
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1: 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Here comes the rush. He fires. Touchdown. Darius Cooper. 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

0: 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It's Sherry Patton, Saturday morning, and we've got tickets for Jingle Jam, presented by Kelly Nice on November 12th, State Theater in Easton. Graylin James, Kevin Powers, Matt Stell, Tori Rose, Hannah Grace, Need I Go On? Okay. Lakeland Lemmings, too. 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That's Jingle, J-I-N-G-L-E. 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Thomas Rhett, Jacob Hackworth.
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You will see a lot of kilts. A lot of Guinness, too. 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

0: 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Graylin James, Kevin Powers, Matt Stell, Tori Rose, Hannah Grace, Lakeland Lemmings, they're all going to be there, and so will you. 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That's Jingle, J-I-N-G-L-E. 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Kenny Chesney got his new album out this weekend. Coming up in minutes on The Cat.
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1: 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Here comes the rush. He fires. Touchdown. Darius Cooper. 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

0: This weekend brought to you by Brown Dobb Dodge, Chrysler Jeep, Ram, and Bath. 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

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You have to fill it up. 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We're going to help you out with Fuel Fest. $500 in free fuel from the legend of Lehigh Street, Lehigh Valley Hyundai. Another keyword to qualify, 9 o'clock, Monday morning. 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

His new album just came out last week. As a matter of fact, the other night in Nashville, they had a big concert, a big party to celebrate the release of Signs, his new studio album. 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

0: This weekend brought to you by Brown Dom Dodge, Chrysler, Jeep, Ram, and Bath. They've got the most Jeeps and Rams and the best deals.
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3: 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And we'll get back Monday. 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We'll see you then.
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Today's the day for Pickleby Poconos happening on Crystal Street in East Brownsburg, right near the train depot there. There'll be pickles and more pickles. Becca Maroney and Cat, Country 96.

we are going to see him in Philadelphia, Lincoln Financial Field. That's happening on April 24th. Grab your tickets, then you won't have to worry about it. The last minute. Luke Combs, Cat Country 96. Hold up.

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His new album came out yesterday. Checking it out. It's pretty good stuff. It's kind of vintage Kenny Chesney. Makes me feel like I want to be at the beach, even though it's the last weekend in September. Carry On, Cat, Country 96.

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We recognize the heroic efforts of our military, frontline workers, and first responders. We salute your strength and service and the resilience of all Americans. We unite through the power of music and honor the undefeatable spirit of America with the playing of our national anthem.

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The Phantoms and the Penguins went at it last night. 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
1: Hurts is back. Here comes the rush. He fires. Touchdown. Darius Cooper. What a play.
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1: 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The Eagles escape. The Eagles escape. A brilliant come-from-behind final minute engineered by Jalen Hurts.
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Penn State football this afternoon, 3:30 is the pregame show, kickoff at 5 o'clock. The Nittany Lions take on Wisconsin. From Wisconsin, you'll hear the game on 107.1.

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0: 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Sam Malone hanging with you this weekend. We have Jingle Jam tickets. I know it's the talk of town. 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By the way, Graylin James opening for the Kenny Chesney Tour in select locations as well. So, you want to win these tickets, text Jingle to 610-720-9696. 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
1: 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I'm Cole Wetzel with my new song with Ella Langley, Jaded. 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So Tehachi is, it's from, you know, the most notable restaurant in East Texas, I'd say Pittsburgh Hot Links. 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I don't recommend it if you're going to go run for 5 miles or do whatever you're doing. But no, it's great. Shout out Pittsburgh Hot Links, one of my favorite restaurants of all time.

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14: If you've ever tried meditation and given up because your mind wouldn't stop wandering, this one is for you. New research suggests that if you can hang in there for just a few minutes, real changes do start happening in your brain. Scientists at Harvard hooked people up to brain monitors while they meditated, and within about 2 minutes, they saw brain waves shift toward a state of calm, focused alertness, with the effect peaking around the 7-minute mark. Now here's the encouraging part. One of the researchers said around that 7th minute, if you just keep gently returning to your breath, the focus starts to happen on its own. The two most common excuses, I don't have time, or I can't quiet my mind, might not hold up anymore. So if you're just starting out meditation, maybe try a free guided one, and then give it a few weeks to become a real habit. I'm Dr. Sanjay Gupta, helping you live a better life.
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0: 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Go ahead.
1: Johnny, Appleseed Day. So go apple picking.
0: That's great. You can go to Valley Fruits and Veggies. You can go, yeah, cool.
1: There's all kinds of orchards around, and a lot of them make their own apple cider.
0: Yes.
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0: 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What kind of plans you have?
1: Not that I have. I just want to kind of relax and enjoy the weather.
0: Right, and then you don't know what kind of storm we're going to get on this weekend either. What kind of effect we're going to get from the coastal storm.
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0: Megan Maroney's Beautiful Things with Cat Country 96, 107.1 in the Poconos, Northeast PA. It's Sam with you. Jingle Jam tickets November 12th at the State Theater in Easton. Graylin James will be there. He's opening for the Kenny Tour in select spots, which is great. It's November 12th. Text Jingle to 610-720-9696. Grab your tickets. And the proceeds, of course, benefiting the Freddie Awards as well. It's fun on the weekend. What are you doing, bud?
1: Covering my swimming pool.
0: Oh, yes. Make sure you do it before Sunday because of the rain. You have in-ground, above-ground?
1: Above-ground.
0: Yes, you should be okay. Isn't that a sad day when you have to cover the pool and bring everything inside?
1: Dude, as soon as I have to put long pants on, I have shorts on while we're speaking.
0: Yes.
1: Okay? When long pants go on, depression mode kicks in.
0: That is so true. Well, hang in there, buddy.
1: Thank you. Have a good day.
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Kenny's new album just dropped yesterday. And, of course, again, Monday night, you'll be able to see Riley Green on The Voice. Here's Change My Mind on The Cat.

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We got Celtic Classic going on the rest of today and tomorrow. Rethinking some things now. Luke Combs, he's on the cat.

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0: Back Country 96ers, Ella Langley, Loving Life Again. It's Sam Malone with you. I'll see you Monday. Have a great rest of your weekend. She's dating Tucker Wetmore now. It's the Cat. Have a great one.
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0: 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Good afternoon. Hope you're enjoying your weekend. We are giving you free tickets to see the Cat Country 96 Jingle Jam. Coming up at the State Theater Thursday, November 12th, presented by Kelly Nissan. This is a guitar pull. What's that mean? It means all these artists are on stage at the same time. This is a show that we put together. It's not a tour. It's a once-in-a-lifetime show with Greatland James, Kevin Powers, Matt Stell, Tori Rose, Hannah Grace, in Lakeland Lemmings. Tickets are on sale now, but you could score free tickets this weekend by texting Jingle, J-I-N-G-L-E, Jingle, to 610-720-9696. Coming up, Garth Brooks and Jelly Roll, It's the Cat.
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Penn State football. Nittany Lions play Wisconsin this afternoon. The pregame show starts at 3:30. Kickoff is at 5 o'clock. Here's Jelly Roll, Liar on the Cat.

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2: 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First, happy homecoming. Penn State's 106th homecoming game and 5th helmet stripe game. The blue and white hold a 75-25-5 record for the alumni crowd, including 16 homecoming wins in the last 20 games. Today's assignment, the 2-1 Wisconsin Badgers. In their 54-10 victory over Eastern Michigan last week, the Badgers tallied 28 second quarter points to break the game wide open. Wisconsin rolled up 479 yards. Colton Joseph threw for 362 yards and 3 TDs and rushed 46 yards and a score. Tyrell Henry caught 14 passes for 160 yards and a touch. Wisconsin had 7 tackles for loss and 3 takeaways. Penn State faces the Badgers for the 22nd time. The Lions' explosive offense on display last week, 573 total yards with 7 20-plus yard plays against Buffalo, a 70-yard TD pass from Rocco Beck to Kobe Howard, 61-yard run by Quentin Martin Jr., 59-yard scamper by Cam Wallace. By the by, Rocco went over the 10,000-yard career passing yards mark. He's now at 10,025 yards. That is second in the FBS. Lions defense tightened up, limiting the Bulls to 173 total yards, 60 passing yards last week. Buffalo was held to 1 of 15 on third down conversions. Well, of course, when the conference season begins, it's literally a whole new ball game. There is a lot to talk about today. Steve Jones, Jack Hamm, and Brian Dripper standing by. We'll review the Buffalo game, unlock the keys to victory over Wisconsin, and talk a little tradition since it is, of course, homecoming. Your questions, of course, are always welcome, and we enjoy hearing from you. The telephone number, 480-503-8724. That's 480-503-8724. Today's game is brought to you by Penn State Health, the official health care provider of Penn State Athletics. I'm Roger Corey, and this is the Penn State Tailgate Show, underway now on the Penn State Sports Network.
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4: From West Shore Home Field at Beaver Stadium, it's the Penn State Tailgate Show. Good afternoon. I'm Richard Corey. Let us introduce today's panel in the broadcast booth. As we always do, Brian Tripp, the Light Fantastic, dancing all over Pennsylvania.
8: Roger, great to be here and great to open up Big Ten play today at home for Penn State.
4: NFL and College Hall of Famer Jack Ham.
9: Thank you, Roger. Looking forward to this Penn State offense. This coming out and being very aggressive early.
4: Ladies and gentlemen, the voice of Penn State football, Steve Jones.
10: Thank you, Roger. And I think by the end of this day, both teams will have a better idea of exactly how good they are.
4: Matt Campbell talks about moving from one section to another. What section are we into now, Steve?
10: Second quarter. So this will be the next four games coming up this second quarter for Penn State, starting tonight. Today, then next Friday night, then the whiteout game, followed by the game at Michigan. That will be how Matt defines the second quarter. They made great progress, I thought, during quarter one, but now they face, without question, the best team they have faced so far.
4: Just an outstanding offensive display, defensive display last week as well. What did you think of the Lions' performance against Buffalo?
9: Well, I thought the defense was outstanding, and it has been for the last couple of weeks. I think the key today is going to be how well we get after this quarterback and keep him in the pocket. But we're kind of building each week, getting better and better each week. There'll be different calls out there today in the defense, changing some defenses at the line of scrimmage it's when they see a different formation to make those kind of changes.
8: Roger, the thing that I've loved best about this Penn State offense is the ability to have different matchups and get so many different players the football. Obviously, the big story this week, the injury to Coby Howard, he will be missed, but it's not that they don't have the personnel. It doesn't have to be one guy to replace Coby Howard, whether it's the tight ends, the running backs, the other receivers in that passing game. I think Rocco Becht has had complete command of the offense so far, and you've seen so many guys step up and can play a big role on a Saturday.
4: It's going to be interesting to see just how deep Matt Campbell's armory is on this Penn State football team.
10: Well, I'm glad you brought that up because the simple thing is to Coby Howard's not there, but Zay Robinson's going to play. Nobody ever brings up who replaces Zay Robinson as the fourth receiver. There's a domino effect that happens with this. So let's see if Amarian Jackson's that fourth guy. Let's see if Keith Jones is that fourth guy. Because it's not just as simple as Kobe's not there. They're fine. They got Zay Robinson. Well, they are fine that Zay Robinson's there. But who's now the fourth receiver? Because he's now one of the three receivers. And that's something we're going to have to watch play out in real time.
4: It's going to be a great game today. Penn State, Wisconsin. Without further ado, let's get right to the keys to the game. Let's begin with Jack.
9: Well, thank you, Roger. I think number one key, if you look at the Notre Dame tape, which was the first game of the year, Notre Dame did a great job at getting Wisconsin in second and nine, third and seven, third and long situations. We've got to make sure we stop this Wisconsin running game. Make sure you don't get comfortable with the quarterback being able to get 2 or 3 yards on a third down play to keep their drive alive. And the second thing is we've got to make sure you keep Joseph in the pocket. He makes it big runs. He makes big throws when he gets outside of the pocket, and he is part running back. They'll run a counter with him, a quarterback counter. They will run the quarterback draw. He is a big part of the running game, so we've got to get more than one hat on this quarterback when he is a running back. And the third factor, I think, is going to be this crowd today.
10: Yes,
9: I think this crowd can make sure, because they have not played in a game like this so far this year. You got an inexperienced quarterback out there who came from Old Dominion, and now he's going to play in front of 110,000 fans here on an away game. We got to make sure it's loud, where we have the advantage at the line of scrimmage. They don't have the advantage of knowing the snap count because they got to go on motion, and that's advantage for our edge rushers and our linebackers and safeties when we're blitzing.
8: Roger, my first key is for the Penn State offense to be patient today and take what the defense gives them. You can go through it for every game for Wisconsin, but I'll just do it from the Notre Dame game because that has the most similarities in terms of the level of competition. Notre Dame scoring drives 11 plays, 8 plays, 9 plays, 8 plays, 12 plays. Wisconsin does not give up explosive plays. They make you earn it, and that's where Rocco Becht is really important for this offense with his experience and being patient today on the offensive side of the football. Key number two, win the special teams battle. You don't want to give up a block again. Wisconsin has blocked 1 field goal and 3 punts already this year, and that hidden yardage where Zay Robinson has been really good in a game where the margin is a little bit more slim, you need to find a way to win that special teams battle in a game like this.
10: It's the first question I asked Matt Campbell in the pregame show that will be coming up a little bit later from Mbeka Insurance was about special teams, because you had to put emphasis on that because those are game-changing, momentum-changing plays. Jack talked about keeping contain on Colton Joseph. It goes for Abu Sama as well, because Sama is what we refer to as an east-west guy. So for those who may not understand east-west, which I, that's fine. That's good. No, because we talk about, like, sometimes in football terms, sometimes not every fan knows that. A guy will go left to right behind the offensive line, then find the spot and then go, and then start going north or south, what happens to be. Sama's that kind of runner, and they know it because they know him. They actually, when everybody in Iowa, you know what they recruited him as? A corner. And then he scored 6 touchdowns in the state championship game. Suddenly there were opinions that changed. Okay, we're gonna recruit him as a running back. And look, he has speed, but if you can contain him like you do the quarterback, same kind of thought process, now you can, I think, have a better chance of containing him, because he's a guy that when he gets there and sees finally the opening, he'll take off, and he's got the speed to make it happen.
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11: 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Steve, what was Coach Campbell's point of emphasis in practice this week? I'm sure there was more than one.
10: Be kind to Roger.
11: Well.
10: What? Wasn't the answer you expected? Look, he told them, he said, look, it's one thing about having good intentions, but you need to go out and attack with intentionality. In other words, go out and take care of business. This is the best team you have faced to this point. That means you have to be more precise. Everything you've done to this point is built to this point, but now you've got to take it to a different level to play in a conference game like this, especially in the opener. And I think those were some of the big points that he made along the way. I mean, those are important points, and he made it after just about every practice. I mean, he made the point. Although he doesn't do a lot of, you know, the practice is over. The speech is not that long, but it's to the point.
11: Okay.
10: I mean, he makes his point, and then, you know, and he does that on Tuesday, Wednesday. Thursday, there is no speech. He walks off the field, and it's the leadership group. He said, leaders, take over. And they're the ones that deliver the speeches on the field while the coaches all exit.
8: And, Roger, the second point was the shift, as Steve talked about right at the top, from the first quarter to the second quarter of the season.
10: Yep.
8: They're also, the phrase has been, they're on the night shift now because you've got the night games in a row. And they did tweak just a little bit this week with the walkthrough yesterday being in the afternoon. But everyone's asking Matt Campbell about what is the benefit of practicing in the morning. And he said, also, when you have these late games, think of from the last time you're really doing any heavy work on Thursday, the amount of time you have to recover and be talk about the intentionality, that what you have to do to make sure you're right for the game on Saturday. He said that's an extra advantage they have because of how early they go on Thursday. They get so much time before they actually kick off on Saturday, but you have to be a mature football team to handle it right.
10: Yeah, noon games, walkthroughs are in the morning on Friday. Anything that's 3:30 or later, the walkthroughs are in the afternoon. So the opener was at 3:30, was afternoon. This is a 5 o'clock game. Different.
11: Right. Little?
10: Yeah, a little different. But fortunately, here in the booth, we have streaming.
11: That's right.
9: Yeah, but also about Matt, the fact that if you want to be an outstanding head coach in college or pro football, for that matter, I mean, all those small little details that you got to, you don't think they're important. Well, they're really important to a football team.
10: Yeah.
9: And those, it goes back to the Joe Paternoism of, you know, take care of the little things. The big things will take care of themselves. And it's true. I don't care in what era you're playing football. And it's one thing about Matt Campbell. He is a very detailed head coach. And he's on top of everything.
10: Yes.
8: And the one area, Roger, that he's emphasized the first few weeks with those details, and we've talked about it during our interviews at the half and then after the game when he's on with Steve and Jack, has been cleaning things up in the red zone. If there's one area you can kind of point to where their efficiency's been down, it's been in the red zone. It's just 9 touchdowns on 17 trips so far. In a game like this against a team, especially if possessions are harder to come by, because the same way that Temple game was, there's just a limited amount of opportunities on the offensive side. You have to be really good with the chances you get. And I think if there's one area you look at through the first 3 weeks, you'd like to see them be a little sharper in the red zone.
10: And opponents against Wisconsin this year are averaging 10 possessions a game.
9: Yeah.
10: Just to give everybody an idea of like the kind of game that they play, 10 possessions a game, not a lot.
9: Right. And you know what? We talk about Joseph running with the football, and that's a big key in this game here today. I'd like to see how much Rocco's going to run with the football now. After 3 games, where we kept him kind of in bubble wrap for the most part for these games, we don't want him running the football that much early in the year. But now, you know, that read option, whether in fact he keeps it a number of different times here, and when he does that and gets outside of containment, all of a sudden that loosens up that Wisconsin defense as well. And it's something they have not seen from Rocco the entire 3 games so far.
10: He's only attempted 5 running plays in 3 games. That's just 2 a game. And look, I'm not saying he should go out there and run the ball 10, 12 times. No, but it's an element nobody has seen yet that he has.
11: Jack, let me ask you, what is Penn State's defense going to look for as far as tip-offs or keys to Colton Joseph and his play?
9: Well, I mean, if you looked at the tape, and like I said, the tape that really makes sense is watching Notre Dame. Yeah. You know, Notre Dame's got, and Notre Dame has an outstanding defense.
10: Yeah.
9: You want to make sure, you want to make him be a quarterback. He does not throw the ball well from the pocket. He throws the ball on the run, off of play action, get outside of containment, run with the football. A lot of broken plays where wide receivers, now you're just running for an open area downfield, and all of a sudden there's a 40 or 50-yard gain downfield on a busted play. We got to make sure you keep him contained in that pocket. And Notre Dame did a great job of not only doing that, but they tackled really well. You know, Notre Dame is one of the top defenses in the country.
10: Agreed.
9: And they did a great job against them and put the pressure on the quarterback, Joseph, to make him a quarterback. That's what we have to do today.
10: You know what's really interesting about him? They ran a quarterback draw a couple times last week. He does not sell it. He only like gets in like some, makes a little turn and go. Remember how Michael Robinson would run it? Boy, he sold it. You thought he was going back to pass and then he would take off. So, you know, Brian talked about tip. You know, Roger asked about tips and keys. Well, to be honest with you, when he runs it, he just tips it off right away that he's doing it.
20: Okay.
10: And that's, I mean, now, I'm sure they've looked at him and said, hey, Colton, maybe a little more acting here before we get going. Let's go to the De Niro school. I got to show it a little bit.
9: And a split second means so much on a quarterback draw.
10: Yes.
9: When you give time, those defensive linemen are actually taking themselves out of the play, and your offensive linemen are going forward. They know it's a run with the quarterback, and that middle really opens wide up. If you're too quick, as Steve's talking about, those defensive linemen have a good chance of falling back inside, making the play, and then you have a busted play.
10: And I was surprised by that only because he played for Ricky Ronnie at Old Dominion, and he ran for 1,007 yards last year. So I was surprised in watching him run that I'm sure that was part of what Ricky ran at ODU. I'm not going to sit here and pretend I've watched a lot of ODU games in my lifetime, the bowl games, yes. But I was a little surprised watching him do it because this is not a guy who ran for 100 yards last year. He ran for 1,007, so you figure a few times he had to run it.
8: Roger, Steve mentioned Sama at running back, too. They'll get Malachi Coleman back, Wisconsin, on offense today. He's been around the Big Ten. He was at Nebraska. He was at Minnesota. He's 6'5", 205 pounds. Roger mentioned in the open that Tyrell Henry had that 14 reception game last week. That was kind of their get-right game last week.
10: Yeah.
8: But getting Coleman back, he's a bigger-bodied wide receiver. But, you know, we don't talk about the skill guys on the outside a ton, except for maybe one or two schools that Penn State plays against, because I think Penn State, the strength of this team, it's secondary. I don't know that you could find a group that's played as well as Davian Collins, Darius Dixon, Josiah Zayas, and Zion Tracy. That group's been really good at cornerback.
10: And Jeremiah Cooper. Mm-hmm. I want to talk about him for a second. We talk about this all the time, but anytime a guy can process quickly, it makes such a difference.
20: Yeah.
10: Eye, brain, body. Jeremiah Cooper reacts like that. And I mean, Jack, you know what a difference that can make in diagnosing and making a play quickly.
9: And he's just instinctive out there in making plays. He closes on receivers, a good job of open field tackling. He just makes, when he's in the lineup, that secondary is that much better.
10: Yep.
9: And the thing about this, when you're going up against an offensive wide receiver we talked about, you know, to be honest with you, our secondary has not been challenged in the first three games.
10: Right.
9: I mean, you could get, you know, 4-7 guys out there and probably play just as well right now.
10: Right.
9: They will be challenged today as a group. This is a solid group at Wisconsin. They'll go after our secondary. And I agree with Brian. The fact that two guys I think are outstanding man-to-man cover guys are Tracy and Collins.
8: And you know what? It's interesting, though, because you look at last week's game, and you guys, I know, talked about it a ton from up here, and I can see it from field level. It'll be interesting how they call the game on the outside this week. They did not let them, and those are guys who want to get physical, and Terry coaches them to get physical, and they did not allow them to be physical in coverage last week.
10: There are statistics that are kept on such things. Guess which group last year led the conference in flags? I rest my case. We're done.
8: And we've gone through this discussion with the secondary without talking about Marcus Neal, who had two forced fumbles and a fumble recovery last week, Roger. And he's someone that they feel like can be a playmaker and create turnovers. We know Jeremiah Cooper, as Steve talked about, his instincts and his ball skills. And I know we've seen him over the course of the fall make some spectacular catches out there on the practice field. But you add in Marcus Neal to that group, too. It's a really deep, really good group.
9: Yeah, and that's the new thing now in college football and pro football, for that matter. You're going in and you're not trying to get your hand on the point of the ball and ripping it out. You're going in there like you're throwing a punch like George Foreman and trying to knock that knock that thing out. And if I'd have tried that, I probably broke my forearm. But these guys have a knack for it, and Neal has a knack for it. Certain guys know how to do it, when to do it, make sure the tackle is going to be made and come in at the last second and punch that ball out. And he creates turnovers. He's really a kind of a glorified linebacker, to tell you the truth, and he can play that spot as well. The very physical back in that secondary.
8: It's so interesting because all the rules that have been put in to benefit the offense, and we talked about the officiating last week, really defenses, how many times can you just line up and stop someone? You have to create those negative plays, the tackles for loss, the sacks, and the turnovers, and we saw last week Penn State able to do that.
10: And one other part about the corners, Collins, Dixon, you mentioned Zion Tracy, Jameer Joseph. When you get quality corner play and you're a defensive coordinator, now you can be very creative with the other nine players.
11: In a nutshell, if you would, traditionally, Wisconsin has brought in big beef on the offensive line. Is that still the case?
10: No,
9: not at all. This is a different Wisconsin football team. I think they're trying to get more physical for the most part. But, era's gone by where we watch Wisconsin and really shorten the game. But outstanding running back there in that big offensive line, and they just took control of the line of scrimmage. Well, that's not the case anymore. They've got some wide receivers out there getting more big plays. And to be very honest with you, this offensive line is a, you could probably say it's an average offensive line right now going up against the Penn State defense.
10: Well, this is what happened with them. When they came in and changed staffs, they made the decision to go with the, quote, air raid offense. Well, the air raid offense is different than what anything Wisconsin has run. And they may have gotten away from the big, burly, inside power game that Wisconsin is used to. Now they've started to go back to it, but that's still a process to get there, and the process isn't complete yet.
11: All righty. We've got some phone lines open for questions for you this afternoon here on the Tailgate Show. 480-503-8724, the number to call. 480-503-8724. We're back with more in just a minute. The Penn State Tailgate Show, live from West Shore Home Field at Beaver Stadium on this, the Penn State Sports Network.
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3: 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We'll hit the phone lines if you don't mind, guys. Pete the Barber, State College. How you doing, Peter? Glad you're with us this afternoon. Are you feeling the vibe as it changes to what it used to be like under Joe Paterno? And are the fans getting excited like they should be?
4: Well, I think everybody has felt the change from day one. How about that? And I think that Matt Campbell has gone out and I don't care where he happened to go. Let's just say he ended up going, let's just pick a spot. He went to Texas. He would have done everything he could to learn about the culture of Texas football and have his team understand that. It's just who he is, what he's about, how he thinks is very similar to how Joe always thought. He has gone out of his way to make sure that the players understand that there's a Penn State way of doing it, and he's ingrained himself in the Penn State culture. And when you talk to the fans, they have embraced that. It also helps that they're winning.
5: Yeah, and I agree with you, Stephen, since I think the history, he has really embraced the Penn State history, and he also is connected with all of the Lettermen as well, as many as, you know, I talked to so many of those guys, and they've got calls or whatever from Matt. So he's done all those things right now, but you're right. Right now, he's been winning football games, and this is a big game here today.
4: Right.
5: But up to this point, I think it has been an outstanding hire to get Matt Campbell to be the Penn State head coach.
4: He has been, first of all, he's a football coach. Mm-hmm. Like, he loves coaching football. And you could see how he goes about his business on a practice field, and he loves being out in the practice field. But he also loves the fact that he's at Penn State, that Penn State means something to him in a short period of time, and that the fact that he took so much time to embrace all of it and wanted to make sure that his players embraced it. And he told me one day, he says, you know, it's weird. You look at the other side of it. He says, and sometimes people don't realize the other side. He said, why was Kurt Cignetti almost in tears when they won here? Why was Dan Lanning so emotional when they won here? Why was Ryan in other words, on the other side, when they accomplished something in here, because it means something to play here, and he has embraced it, and he understands it. But as a football coach, this guy loves coaching football, and he wants football players who love playing football and aren't just playing football for the sake of going to the next level.
6: And I think what he's done is he's figured out the formula, and look, with the resources today and with the brand and the power of Penn State, a lot of people can come in here and be really successful. But he's trying to leverage the greatest strength of Penn State, and what he's called it, it's superpower, and that's the strength of the community, and that's the Lettermen, that's all the alumni, and on a homecoming day appropriate to talk about, and just how much people love and care about this place. And he's trying to embody that in his coaching, the style of play that the team plays with, and he wants his players to feel that. And he knows that that's something, all these different schools, you might have one or two things that can push you over the top. He feels like that's the extra edge that Penn State has to push it over the top. And Roger, he's really leveraged that for his football program.
3: Did he do anything special with the team and for the team since it was the homecoming week?

0: I don't think so. I think it was practice week this week. I mean, he's done so much of other things. You know, he's gone over to the Blue Band. They brought the Glee Club in to sing the alma mater before the Marshall game. This wasn't one of those weeks. This was a pretty standard, hey, this is the conference opener. It's nice that it's homecoming, but it's the conference opener, and they've got to get out of the gate and play well.
1: And the best example of what people think about Matt Campbell, 24 of his best players who were in Ames, Iowa, decided to come here as well.
0: Right.
1: Yep. All the coaches who uprooted their families in Ames, Iowa, believe in him, believe in Matt Campbell, and came over here as well. I mean, he has got nothing but the reputation of just being an outstanding person, along with, you said, one of the best football coaches around.
2: And one of the great minds that he was able to keep with him was the honorary Grand Marshal in the homecoming parade, Terry Smith, last night.
1: You know what? Life is timing, and yesterday Steve and I were talking to him, and I forgot the fact that he was the Grand Marshal. And I sure would have brought it up to him.
0: All you have to do is be around Matt Campbell for 5 minutes, and you are an absolute believer. And I may be exaggerating in the 5 minutes. It could have been 60 seconds. I mean, it doesn't take long to understand he's the real deal.
3: Looking forward to seeing how Coach Campbell does against Wisconsin's Badgers today. Looking at Wisconsin's defense while I have an opportunity. Jack, you're the linebacker guy. Tell us about the Badger LBs.
1: Well, I'll tell you, they are very active. These guys, you know, can go sideline to sideline. Our defensive line does a pretty good job of keeping people off of their linebackers. Cheeks, the defensive end, is going to be a key player today. You know, he's an edge rusher. He's very athletic. He gets to the quarterback. He uses his hands very well on offensive tackles and try to use that quickness to get around them as well. But they, you know, they're two linebackers, Posa and Catalano, are two guys who can just go sideline to sideline here. We are going to have to be, I think, Penn State offensively, the passing game to the outside and against the secondary may be something that we want to open up maybe early in the first quarter.
0: Yeah, and Posa had a pick last week. Heiberger then came in when Posa got banged up. But Posa's playing today. He's starting. Heiberger did a good job. But what's interesting about the 2 second quarter interceptions last week, those are the first takeaways the defense had had since week 9 last year. That's, I mean, that's a drought.
1: Wow.
0: I mean, that's like, okay.
1: I mean, there's got to be a tip ball somewhere out there that someone could have gotten for an interception or whatever.
0: But ladies and gentlemen, I present to you the 2025 New York Jets. All right, so you played 17 of those things and had none.
2: Speaking of droughts, Wisconsin has not won a road game since October 19th, 2024.
3: Wow.
0: Well, I think getting off to a good start today for Penn State is going to be critical. You've got to have them thinking that. In other words, you can't have them take the lead, play with the lead, and think like, okay, you know, new year, new deal, and so forth.
1: And it'd be perfect if and when Wisconsin gets the football offensively, if they get a false start in their opening drive, this crowd will go crazy and continue probably the entire football game. And I talked to some of the coaches yesterday. Crowd noise doesn't affect any other sport.
0: That's right.
1: Like it does football. And that little split second where you're off the ball as a defensive lineman, a tackle, edge rusher, a linebacker on a blitz, because there's no advantage. The offense does not have the snap count down, and they know when the ball is going to be snapped. It's not the case. They're going on movement. And those edge tackles on the outside today for Wisconsin, they're going to be on an island and see how our edge people do against them.
0: Because this group has not been in this situation yet this year. The last two games, Western Illinois and Eastern Michigan, were at Camp Randall. The opener was at Lambeau. Mm-hmm. All right. So, and that was, as Jack said to me yesterday, he says, that's like a Super Bowl crowd. It's like half and half. And, there's no effect on the game whatsoever when that happens. So this is the first time they've been in this kind of environment where a crowd of 110,000 will affect what they're doing out there. And suddenly They're using silent counts and things like that, which they have not had to do yet this season.
2: And we talked about the team going on to the night shift with the 5 o'clock. It might be a weird kick time, but I think it gives the fans a few more hours to prepare.
0: Oh, it is a fine, though. I can safely tell you, it is a finely tuned crowd.
1: if the Moeller tailgate is any barometer of what it's going to be like, you're right. It'll be 5 o'clock. It'll be a wild crowd.
0: Okay. At the Moeller tailgate, it'd be noon. It doesn't matter.
2: What is the saying? It's 5 o'clock somewhere.
3: Yeah. Absolutely. Our good friend Doug in Wellsboro gave us a call. Hello, Douglas. How are you, sir? Thank you for participating today. How good is Wisconsin's special teams?
0: Doug. Okay. First of all, Lam, the kicker, hasn't missed one all year. Right? So he has hit all of them so far. They're good on kickoffs. But it comes down to the block kicks. They blocked a couple of field goals. They blocked 3 punts so far this year. That's why that was the first question I asked Matt in the pregame show was about that. It's also the only time this week you got asked about it. I have no idea. But to me, that was priority one going in because, look, we talked about how they haven't won on the road.
2: Yep.
0: Okay. Well, if you're going to win a game on the road, you block a kick, you're on your way to doing it. It's a big momentum swing and gives so much confidence, and if it happens to you, it's detrimental. And I talked to the guys on special teams, and they were adamant to me that they were not going to block a kick this week. We'll find out. We'll find out if they're absolutely right about that.
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0: 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Let's see here. Joe from Morristown. Hello, Joseph. How good is Wisconsin's run game, and how does Penn State match up with them?
1: Well, the run game is, well, with Sama back, it's really good. The other guys are okay. Look, I mean, Darian Dupree is okay. I know Brian Jackson at one point was on the injured list. He's fine. But Sama's the name of the game here. You're talking about a guy that's averaging nearly 7 yards a carry. And we talked about this in the first segment, that he'll do a lot of left and right and then find an opening. And it's going to be important for Penn State to make sure he doesn't find the opening as he's trying to dance and go left or right. And while he's out there dancing, he's on the ground.
2: Well, that's why gap control.
1: Yes.
2: When defensive coaches talk about that, whatever gap you are responsible for, cutback area, containment, or a gap, whatever the case may be, you got to make sure you are there. And make sure this bounces to the outside, then your containment ends up making a play. It ends up being probably a loss by the running back, because that's what he loves to do. He's not patient inside running with the football. You end up being a great running back because you have great vision. And he's got all the talent in the world. Yeah. But if Penn State plays disciplined defense, they will control him today.
3: Roger, I think Penn State's defensive tackles have done a really good job to start this year as well. It's kind of a laundry list of names. Siali Talpaki has been the most consistent of the group. But I know you guys talked a lot about it up here last week, getting Armstrong Nottam back last week. He's got a little bit more leverage just because of his natural build, but he's got some explosion to him as well. And then I thought Alex McPherson, moving out to the defensive end position, was able to make some plays. Jack, when you have a running back who runs horizontally or east-west, as we talked about, and your DNs, what did they have to do? Because you have your D-tackles in this defense are taking up so much space.
2: Yeah, your edge rushers end up setting the edge on the outside to make sure that thing turns in to the tackles you were talking about. Not who actually had an outstanding game.
1: He did.
2: And they're looking for him to play more and more. But, yeah, McPherson and Bacon on the outside. You know they are quality players. We're not getting that great burst on the pass rush from those guys, but they're getting better and better each week. And the other thing is, this is a 6'2" quarterback. He listed him at 6'2", so you know he's not 6'2" in the program.
3: So in hockey, we say he's 6'2" on skates.
2: So we've got some linebackers now at Penn State are like power forwards in the NBA. You're 6'3", 6'4", and including the D linemen. They get rid of the football very quickly. That means there are short routes downfield by this Wisconsin offensive passing game. Defensive linemen getting their hands up in the air where the guy's going to throw the football, or Joseph's going with the football, you will get some deflection. McPherson and Bacon on the outside, tall edge rushers, they get their hands up in the air. Again, you're not going to get to him on a two-step drop. He's going to get rid of the football, so the D linemen and the edge rushers have to get their hands up in the air.
1: Interesting, I was just watching Kobe Howard out there. They're just running some lob passes to the receivers, the running backs, the tight ends. He was standing out at the 20, and Matt Campbell just came over, just put his left arm around them. They were just talking a little bit. But Kobe's out there just watching right now and at the moment staying out of the way. So
2: you realize with his injury right now,
1: yeah,
2: he can still beat everybody in his broadcasting booth in a 40-yard dash.
1: you got that right. And I also know which one of the three of us that would finish last.
3: I can't believe you'd say that about us.
1: I'm so far behind, I think I'm first.
3: Roger, and talking about Kobe Howard and being out, I know it came up right at the top of the pregame show here. I think this is a great opportunity for fans to really learn, as he continues to get healthy, about how explosive Brett Eskelson can be in the passing game. It's not just, hey, okay, Zay Robinson goes in, you plug him in for Kobe Howard. They have a different skill set. Kobe Howard is built, he's kind of stocky. I think the NFL comparison a lot of people have started to make is Deebo Samuel when he was more at the prime of his career, because how he can run after the catch, make explosive plays. Robinson, we've seen it in the punt return game, he's really shifty in space, but Eskelson is the fastest guy, and you want to take the top off the defense. He is the player that I think has an opportunity to make those big plays that Howard's produced.
2: And if you make a big play like you're talking early in the game in that first quarter, all of a sudden that defense for Wisconsin is playing a little bit different. Yeah. They're playing a little bit more zone. Get those guys deep downfield. You can open up all the underneath things. So big play early in the game to one of our wide receivers to go a long way.
3: And it's also going to allow them, as Gabe Burkle now gets close to 100% as well, Andrew Rapelier has been asked so much to block to start this. They can use him more in the passing game because not only Burkle, but I think we've seen the state college kid, Finn Firmanek, done a really good job blocking as well. And they can use tight ends to help fill some of that void as well.
0: Friend Jim from Bowlesburg wanted to know about the matchup on the Penn State offensive line. Who's going to be handling Hammond of Wisconsin?
1: Well, Hammond is a guy that lines up on, for the most part, on the same side as Cheeks. So Cheeks is normally on the left side. So Hammond would probably get Cooper Cousins on that right side. And Donko, in all likelihood, would get Cheeks on the outside. So that would be the matchup I'd look for.
0: All righty. Telephone number here. Get your last round of questions in. Better do it quickly. 480-503-8724. That's 480-503-8724. 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
0: 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From around the Big Ten, last night Rutgers rolled over Howard 58-7. Indiana had to hold on, but they defeated Northwestern. Lions opponents next week, 29-23.
2: And Northwestern showed me something out there. Their defense really played outstanding the entire game, and had a chance to win that football game at the end as well. But good job by Northwestern coming up a little bit short.
1: It was 12-0 at halftime. That safety kind of hung over the entire game in terms of, you know, strategy. But Northwestern scored the last four times they had the ball and had 223 yards on those drives. And that was pretty impressive to see that. Aiden Childs played really well.
3: And Northwestern, Roger, had a chance to get the football back with a chance to take the lead. Yeah. They had them stopped on a third and a mile, but they took a face masking penalty. Yeah. And Indiana then with their running back popped it off a couple of times at the end.
0: Earlier today, Ohio State took care of the Illini 42-19. In the fourth, it's UCLA over Maryland 44-3.
1: I think there's big trouble in College Park.
0: Mm-hmm. Notre Dame in the third quarter over Purdue 35-3. And in Ann Arbor tied up in the first quarter, 7-7, Michigan
2: that
0: and
2: may be,
0: Iowa.
2: That may be all the scoring for the entire game.
1: I mean,
2: that's old school football playing up there today with Iowa and Michigan.
1: Oh, I mean, and I might as well be Hayden Fry and Bo out there. I mean, I said to somebody earlier, what do you think of the game? I said, first team to 20. I may have over-exaggerated.
0: Still to come this afternoon, of course, Penn State and Wisconsin. Also kicking alongside us will be Nebraska visiting East Lansing and Spartan Stadium.
1: That's a big game for both those teams, you know. I mean, Matt Rule's off to a great start. Pat Fitzgerald's doing a nice job at Michigan State. It's a good game.
0: One to watch a little later on, 7:30 this evening, number 20 Oregon and number 12 USC at the Coliseum.
1: You think?
0: Maybe.
1: Okay, that thing sold out. And look, this is where Oregon is right now, and this is like Texas A&M LSU. You can't have a second loss because at that point, starting next week, you would have to be perfect the rest of the year to get to the playoff.
2: Yeah, for some reason, Oregon just has not played good team football in the first couple of games. And Dan Lanning, who's obviously does a great job out there, sometimes you just can't get into that rhythm you need offensively, and that's been the case.
3: I think a little bit more big picture, Oregon feels like they're kind of where Penn State was the last couple of years, can't get over the hump, and right now maybe starting to feel that pressure a little bit.
0: And 11 o'clock tonight in Husky Stadium, Seattle, Washington will host Goldie Gopher in Minnesota.
1: Yeah, nothing like that 11 o'clock game.
3: Steve will be up scouting for Penn State's games coming up in November.
1: I can tell you in no uncertain terms, I'll look at the box score tomorrow.
0: A little earlier today, number one Texas took care of number 14 ranked Tennessee 2017.
1: Let me put it this way. I can sit there and I can look it up later. I got a video thing. I can do it.
0: Texas Tech over Sam Houston, 49-14.
1: No, that's a shock.
0: Yeah, and Wake defeated number 16, Louisville, 30-27.
1: Wake played Miami really well Friday night a week ago. And the win at Louisville, that's a darn good win for Wake.
2: Steve, you're exactly right. It's very difficult to win at Louisville. And Wake Forest is a better football team than most people even know about throughout college football.
0: In the minute and a half we have left before we have to wrap this segment up, before we check in with Steve and Coach Campbell with the Amica pregame show, what are you specifically looking for in the flow of the game today?
2: Well, I'm looking for Penn State's offensive line. It's been consistent, I think, in the first three games, especially with pass protection for Rocco to throw the football. I'm looking for this offensive line to continue to give him good protection.
0: Brian?
3: I want to see this team take what it did the first 3 weeks, but now you're in the Big Ten against a Big Ten opponent and continue to build on that foundation, but ratchet it up another notch and be disciplined, fundamentally sound, and pay attention to those details that Matt Campbell's talked about the first 3 weeks.
1: I think it's the kind of game that can get to the fourth quarter, but boy, as you guys know, I'm a major proponent of playing with the lead. I think get on top of these guys. That way they realize they're playing in a road environment, because if you're on top of them, I think this crowd becomes even more influential.
0: This is going to be a fun game today. Penn State, Wisconsin, the conference opener. It's on the way for you shortly. Steve Jones and the head coach of the Nittany Lion, Matt Campbell, have a little one-on-one that you're going to be privy to thanks to our friends at Amica Insurance. Great tailgate show today. Thanks so much. It's the Penn State Sports Network.
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1: West Shore Home Field at Beaver Stadium and the Amica Insurance pregame show. Steve Jones joined by head coach Matt Campbell in just a few moments as the Nittany Lions get ready for Wisconsin. Wisconsin opened the season at Lambeau, played a really good first half against Notre Dame, but then the Fighting Irish in the second half took control and won the game going away. The last 2 weeks, Wisconsin had wins over Western Illinois and Eastern Michigan. And right now, this is a team that's averaging 34 points per game because of that. And also at the same time, it's a team that finally was able to get some takeaways, and they were able to do that last week against Eastern Michigan. They had a takeaway since week 9 of the 2025 season. Colton Joseph, a quarterback, runs the show. He played for Ricky Ronnie last year at Old Dominion. Last year he ran for 1,007 yards. Off to a good start with Wisconsin at 64%, 5 touchdowns and 2 picks. But he's run for 82 yards on 25 carries. I think they expect more out of him there. They get Abu Sama back at running back today. Didn't play last week. He's averaging nearly 7 yards a carry. Played for Matt Campbell last year at Iowa State. For the Nittany Lions, they won last week over Buffalo 55-13. Taking care of business across the board on both sides of the ball. And a key part today will be the third part. That is special teams. If Penn State can make some big plays on special teams in this game, it would go a long way because Wisconsin has already blocked 3 punts this year and also blocked a couple of other kicks along the way, and Penn State is very wary of that. Rocco Becht is off to a terrific start for the Nittany Lions, hitting 70% of his passes with 9 touchdowns, no interceptions. No Kobe Howard today, but that means Brett Eskelson, Chase Sowell, and Zay Robinson are there to get the job done, along with Andrew Rapelier, Ben Bramer, and Gabe Burkle. It is the Big Ten opener, Penn State and Wisconsin, and we'll come back with head coach Matt Campbell in a moment on the Penn State Sports Network.
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1: Welcome back to the Amica Insurance pregame show. Steve Jones with head coach Matt Campbell. Penn State takes on Wisconsin. Complimentary football means a lot here, which means, of course, the investment in special teams. You're facing a team that has already blocked a couple of punts and came very close to a third one last week as well. What has gone into this week's preparation so that you have that under control?
26: Well, I think you see a team, and they've also blocked an extra point and blocked a field goal. This is a team that in some ways is very similar to how you play football as we are. And, you know, they put a lot of pride in terms of special teams and, you know, especially in their punt block and certainly their kick blocking opportunities. And so we're going to have to do a great job with our detail. And it's kind of pretty been the emphasis really for the entire week. You know, we have to play this football game in our rhythm, not theirs. And I think when you talk about all three phases of the game, you know, offensively getting yourself in the third manageable fourth and short situation so you can stay on the field, the opportunity to be great executors in the goal line on the defensive side of the football, you know, having this unique ability to win first down, man, playing in second and long, third and long. If we're playing in second and short, third and short, it's tough against this team. And then, you know, special teams, our detail in our punt game, our detail and our kick protection, and then the opportunity to maybe make some explosives in punt return and kick return. I think those things will be critical for us tonight.
1: Okay, when you look at how they work on that, what does it do to the momentum of a game because they can create a play like that? But conversely, you have the ability to create a play like that.
26: Well, I think that's what you know, special teams is funny because it's 17% of the snaps played in the game, but it's about 42% of the yardage exchanged in a game. And the momentum that can come out of those plays, I think you've seen it a little bit even from our end this year with those big punt returns and shortening the field and helping the offense out. I think those have been huge game changers for us. So I think we know the value of what this can do both sides of the ball, and I think the efficiency of playing clean on special teams, and when there's a chance to make a momentum play, we're going to have to make it.
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2: Welcome back to the Amica Insurance pregame show. Steve Jones, head coach Matt Campbell, your tight ends, what do they give you in terms of versatility, and how can they change a game for you?
26: Well, I think in a lot of different ways, but I think the starting point in the run game is they create multiplicity in gaps. And, you know, going from just a A, B, and a C gap, you can get to a D and an E gap at times and force the width of the defense to be defended and defended immediately. And I think that's really big. And then I think the other opportunity is, you know, based on kind of the defensive mindset of what personnel they're going to put in to defend multiple tight ends. You know, can you get a Sam linebacker? Can you get, you know, a bigger defensive end in the game? And I think the uniqueness with our tight end room is their ability to not only be great run blockers, but also be great pass catchers and really force the defense to have to decide, how do you want to play us? What personnel? What's the mindset? And then once you figure that out, how do we use that to our advantage schematically to put our players in a position to affect the game?
2: You just talk about schematically getting an advantage. How much time in film study do you do trying to create the best matchups possible?
26: Yeah, we a lot. And, you know, I think it's we constantly say in our program, players, formations, plays. And I think you hate to ever walk out of a game and feel like you didn't do your job putting the players in the best situation to dictate the outcome of the football game. That doesn't mean we're ever going to be perfect or they're going to be perfect. But I think coaching is this unique ability to put your players in the right position to create the outcome that you want in the football game. And I spend a lot of time on those things.
2: Thanks. Good luck tonight.
26: All right. Thanks so much.
2: We'll have more in a moment on the Penn State Sports Network.
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0: The following is a presentation of Penn State Football on the Penn State Sports Network, presented by PepsiCo. 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
9: Second and goal at the 5. Takes it, wants to throw, pressure, head down and goes! Darius Dixon off the edge, takes him down back at the 13-yard line.
0: It's game day. Penn State football is on the air.
9: The first Saturday of the fall brings with it the 126th homecoming game, and for the Nittany Lions, the Big Ten opener as they take on Wisconsin. Steve Jones, Jack Hamm, Brian Tripp, Nittany Lions, Wisconsin, the opener in the conference for both teams today. And Jack, the weather will play a role.
10: It's starting to be a fall evening. It's going to be cloudy, breezy, and cool, you know, for the fall evening for homecoming. There's also a chance of a passing shower could happen late. Temperature falling into the mid to low 60s range. And right now it's 64 degrees, humidity 59%, and the wind from the north at 7 miles an hour. The chance of showers later on.
9: Jack brought up the wind, and I know Brian, he asked you earlier, Brian, about this. On the field, are you feeling any effect of that? And Brian blew away. It's more wind than we thought. Well. we lost Brian. He blown away. This storm, which is belting New England right now, the nor'easter, has bands of it that are getting actually relatively close to here, which is bringing with it a lot of wind. And Jack, in a football game, we could talk about all the conditions we want: snow, rain. But you and I both feel the same way. There's one element above all that worries you, and it's wind.
10: Without a doubt. And you ask any of the quarterbacks who are playing here today, that's the one thing that concerns a quarterback. The wind, whether it's with you or against you, you have to adjust how strong an arm you have as well. What you want to do, try to take a big play downfield when the wind is at your back. But it's so inconsistent that the quarterbacks have a big problem getting comfortable with the wind.
9: Yeah, because you look at how it's pounding New England right now. and it's pounding New Jersey and also Eastern Pennsylvania. The Poconos down toward the Lehigh Valley into Philly. But now we're starting to see a couple of those bands just creep in this direction. But when you're on the backside of it like we are, that does bring with it the wind, and we'll see how it plays out. The flags at the top of the stadium are starched, but of course the stadium is so high on each end, it's the streamers at the top, and right now they're not moving that much. So you feel confident about where it is, at least at this hour. When you look at Penn State, first three games, today, of course, is a big check mark because for Matt Campbell and company, he's been adamant this starts the second quarter of the season, and they need to get off to a good start.
10: Exactly. Wisconsin coming in here, they're a physical football team. They've got a quarterback who can run and get outside the pocket and make big plays. We're going to have to make sure we handle that as well. But I think right now, you know, for all of us, we're trying to unsure what kind of football team we really have right now. I'm not sure that's even the case for Matt Campbell.
9: And that's exactly what I think. Every team in the country is like that right now. I think they're all trying to hit the final week of the month of September. Everybody's trying to figure out exactly how good they are at this particular time. And that's why I think it's hard to gauge. We'll come back with the starting lineups in a moment on the Penn State Sports Network.
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9: Well, after a Wizard of Oz moment, we do have Brian Tripp back on the sideline. And, Brian, one thing that Jack and I noticed, right now you look in the field, the Penn State Marching Blue Band is out there. The flags in the field are starched right now.
17: Yeah, there's really no breeze down here. Maybe a light swirling wind, but as you guys know have pointed out, when you look up at the flags in the south end zone,
9: yeah,
17: they
9: I'm talking about the majorettes in the field right now.
17: Yeah, there's really no breeze down here. You look at the top of the goalposts, you look at the majorettes, you look at the band, it's a light swirling breeze. But you look at the top of the stadium, you would think that there would be 20 to 25 mile per hour wind gusts down here in the field. Anyone who was out in the parking lot, it's tailgating or wherever you live across Pennsylvania, you probably feel a breeze. But I think because of the construction of the stadium and because it's different, Steve, right? It's coming from the south and the east today. We're not feeling it down here right now.
9: It's interesting because in the month of August, there was no wind around here at all, almost on a daily basis. So the kickers never came in here in the preseason with any wind to deal with, because New configuration means new wind patterns. 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Zakee Wheatley, great start for him with the Carolina Panthers, as he had a big impact. He forced a fumble in that game. It was also recovered by former Nittany Lion Nick Scott in that game. And Nick Singleton was able to get in action for Tennessee as well against the Philadelphia Eagles with four carries in the game. All right, so let's get to the starting lineups. Colton Joseph at quarterback for Wisconsin. He is a dual threat, and it's going to be important to keep contain on him.
10: Well, number one, he's going to run the football as well. They'll run counters with the quarterback. He'll run quarterback draw. He'll run quarterback sweep to get outside of containment and make big plays in a passing game by getting outside of our edge rushers.
9: You also have to keep contained on Abu Sama. He is an east-west guy that eventually gets north-south.
10: Yeah, he's very physical. He's 215 pounds. He's very physical at the point of attack inside that tackle box area, but he will bounce it outside if he's something where Penn State does not have him contained. He will do that. He's got that great speed.
9: Tyrell Henry had 14 catches last week. Slot receiver possession guy. Chris Brooks caught his first career touchdown pass a couple of weeks ago and had a 75-yarder last week. Eugene Hilton. But they get Malachi Coleman back, who made an impact in the Notre Dame game.
10: Yeah, talking to Penn State coaches, they feel this wide receiver core is very solid for Wisconsin. So you got to be very disciplined in that secondary, especially in the man-to-man coverage.
9: And Jacob Harris, the tight end, had a big game last week with 89 yards receiving. He is a big target with good hands.
10: Well, he's 6'6". And 265 does a good job of blocking at the point of attack, but also downfield those seams in between the safety and the linebacker in that zone defense. He makes a lot of those catches.
9: Emmett Bork is also the other tight end who played a lot last week against Eastern Michigan. Up front, P.J. Wilkins, Kevin Hayward will be the tackles. Colin Cubberley will be at one guard, Styles Blackman the other, and Austin Kowecki will start at center, although they do expect Emerson Mandel to play in today's game as well. It's not the same as it used to be, Jack, because when they transitioned to the air raid, when Luke Fickell first got there, they changed their offensive line recruiting, and now they're trying to change it back.
10: Yeah, and also this offensive line for Wisconsin is good. They're not great, and they normally have great offensive linemen. They take control of the line of scrimmage and take control of the clock, and that's how they used to win football games. This offense, our defensive line can take advantage and get stalemates at the line of scrimmage.
9: Yvon Kamaju, Akenna Iziago are the ends. Keanu Williams and Siali Tapaki will be the tackles. The linebackers, Tony Rojas, Cooper Ebel, but we are now watching Alex Tash emerge.
10: Each week, Alex Tash gets more and more playing time. He'll be in the rotation as well here today. He's 230 pounds, great burst, great instincts as well. All he needs is more experience, and he's getting that week to week.
9: Darius Dixon and Davian Collins, the corners. Marcus Neal, Jameson Patton, Zion Tracy, and Jeremiah Cooper. Look, Penn State's corners, they'll be tested today.
10: Well, without a doubt. Tracy and Collins, outstanding at man-to-man coverage, were very aggressive last week, got some penalties. We'll see how the officials call this game here today. But the key guy is Cooper. He makes that secondary from good to great.
9: Sebastian Cheeks and Tyrese Fearby will be the two ends, with Hammond Russell and Charles Perkins the tackles. Cheeks is the guy you have to watch. He's always in a stand-up position, Jack. He is not in a three-point stance.
10: No, he's an outstanding edge rusher off the outside. 6'3", 245. He's the guy that gets his hands on the offensive tackle. And he gets up the field with the rush. He's not going to bull rush anybody. He'll use his quickness and his speed to set up the tackle and sometimes come underneath. By far, we got to make sure we handle Cheeks.
9: Mason Posa and Cooper Catalano are the linebackers. That's a good set of linebackers.
10: Without
9: right there.
10: You know, the defensive line keeps them free, so Posa and Catalano can go up and down the line of scrimmage. They take good angles as well. They do not miss.

0: Zay Robinson's got outstanding speed. We still know how good a job he does on punt returns. He also ran an outstanding route to the outside, made a good catch in his hands last week. It was called back because of a penalty. He moves up right now, and he's going to have probably make some key plays here for Penn State to win this football game.
1: They already emphasized the tight ends here with Andrew Rapoulier, Ben Bramer, and Gabe Burkle. They may get more of an emphasis now.
0: Well, these three guys are just outstanding, not only blocking at the point of attack, but also running routes downfield. Able to get open when they're going up against a safety or defensive back. They out-physical them, and as a linebacker, they're quicker. So we'll see how much Rocco wants to get the football to his tight ends today.
1: Malachi Goodman, Anthony Donko, the tackles. Trevor Bohr and Cooper Cousins, the guards. Brock Riker will be the center. They need to have a good game today.
0: Yeah, we could talk about all the skilled people out there you just mentioned, but this game is going to be won or lost with this offensive line. They've been consistent all the way through for the first three games. Good protection for Rocco for the most part. They're going to have to do it today against a Big Ten Wisconsin defensive line.
1: The gates in the south end zone have opened, and the captains are coming out for Penn State. As the Nittany Lions get ready for the Big Ten opener on this, the 126th homecoming game for the Nittany Lions. Team now marching out of the locker room and getting to the head of the tunnel. The blue band is set up for their entrance, and now the pom-poms in the student section, the best in the country, back and forth they go. Nittany Lions bouncing up and down the tunnel and onto the field at Beaver Stadium as the Nittany Lions get ready for the conference opener against Wisconsin, and the kickoff is next on the Penn State Sports Network.
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1: Wisconsin won the toss and elected to defer, so Penn State will get the ball first and go left or right.

0: right as we see it. Penn State on opening drives this year, 2 out of 3. Those two are both field goals. It would be big for them to knock in a touchdown and put this team in the hole early.
1: Exactly. Make Wisconsin play catch-up football the entire game here at Beaver Stadium. You know, Rocco Brecht is a quarterback who's going to spread it around. He's going to get it to his wide receiver. He's going to get the football to his tight end. At times, he's going to have his backs out of the backfield. Wisconsin playing a lot of zone defense. Your backs in those flares out of the backfield in that flat area could be wide open as well. The one thing about Rocco Beck, he's seen all the defense you can see. He's a very experienced quarterback, and you may see him use his legs a little bit more here today as well.
0: In fact, last week he went over 10,000 career yards passing. That is a college career right there. And the one element that they haven't needed to showcase yet is the element, Jack, you just talked about, his ability selectively to run.
1: Yeah, he's run that read option a number of times in the first three games. For the most part, he's handing it off because you don't want to get him hit in his first three games. Now, with the Big Ten open here right now, Rocco Beck is going to be part of the entire offense, including the running game.
0: Gavin Lahm will tee it up on the near hash. 55% on touchbacks this year. To the near side, it is Zay Robinson. To the far side, it's John Klosterman at the 5-yard line. Robinson's on the 1. Kick goes right to left as we see it. And the homecoming game, the Big Ten opener underway. High end over end, fair catch by Robinson. They'll start at the 25. Well, let's see which hash they want to work with here, going left to right as we see it. And as Jack said in the pregame, so true, the five guys out there in combination with the tight ends, they're going to have to make sure, A, that Beck is protected, but B, have openings in the running game against this team.
1: Yeah, you want to have balance in your offense. The running game is so critical to every offense in college football. Everything feeds off of the running game. If that offensive line can control the line of scrimmage, you know, normally you end up winning the football game.
0: Burkle and Rapplier are both in together. Bunch set far side with Eskelson. Near side so well. Lone setback Hanson. Pitch to Carson Hanson. Left side. Tripped up over the 25. And at the 26, he got a yard. Second down and 9.
1: Well, Burkle was trying to make the block. They got penetration that time and able to trip up Hanson right when he tried to turn upfield. Ended up being no gain on the play on a first down run.
0: So second down and 10 at the 25. Both tight ends on the near side. This, in fact, all three tight ends are in together, including Ben Bramer, who's now in there. Hanson to the right of Becht on the far hash. Second and 10, Rocco Beck throws near side. It's caught by Bramer, rolled down at the 30-yard line. Catalano was right there to make the stop. It's third down and 5. And
1: Catalano is a leading tackler on the football team for Wisconsin. He's also good in coverage as well. This is man-to-man coverage on the outside. We're able to make the catch, but still turns up with a third down needed for a conversion.
0: Third down and 5 at their own 30 on the near hash. Sowell, far side with Bramer. Rapplier now wing right with Eskelson near side. Hanson to the left. Third and 5. Quick toss. Caught. First down. Penn State. 39-yard line to Ben Bramer.
1: Okay, Ben Bramer is a big target when he runs that inside post. Good man-to-man coverage, but a big body is able to shield the defender off of him. Make the catch. Good throw by Rocco out in front for the first down.
0: Eskelson near side, Sowell to the far side with Zay Robinson with a wing right. Hanson to the left of Beck. First and 10, their own 39. Fairby moved but got back. Eskelson in motion away from us. It's going to be Hanson up the middle. Hanson breaks a tackle over the 40 out to the 41-yard line. Gets 2 on the play, second down and 8.
1: And Wisconsin doing a good job on first down runs against that Penn State offense right now. Hanson trying to find a hole, just able to get 2 yards.
0: Tempo. They give the ball to Hanson. To his right, now to his left, to the 44, 45-yard line. Penn State faced with a third down and 4, their own 45 on the near hash. They'll take Hanson and Robinson out. They'll bring Cam Wallace in the game, along with Rapplier.
1: Cam Wallace is also a good receiver out of the backfield as well.
0: They'll put Bramer to the far side with Eskelson, Rapplier to the near side. Now they'll bring Eskelson over near the side. So two left, two right with Sowell on the far side. Third down, about 4.5. Need the 49 to keep the drive going, their own 49. Beck goes back, four-man rush, steps up down the near side. Eskelson, incomplete. Robinson was riding him down the field that time, and it's going to be fourth down. Crowd not enamored with that.
1: Good protection by the offensive line. Eskelson trying to run a deep pattern downfield. Was contact downfield as the ball goes over the head of Eskelson. Again, Brian talked about in the pregame about how the officials are going to call. Right now they're letting him play on that deep pass downfield.
0: Tyrell Henry to accept the punt at his own 10. Punt goes left to right as we see it by Nathan Tice on the near hash. Waits. Here they come. Tice rolls right, kicks it out of there. Nice, high, tumbling punt. Henry's going to let it hit at the 15. Now he'll catch it at the 8-yard line, but he called a fair catch. So where he caught the ball is where Wisconsin will have to put it in play. It may have hit the ground, but because he called a fair catch, that ended it. So now we get our first look at Colton Joseph and Abu Sama.
1: Well, you also want to play the field position game, but it's Penn State defense. A good punt inside the 10-yard line. See if we can't get a three and out here and get the ball right back for the Penn State offense.
0: On the far hash. Brooks to the near side. Two left, two right. Sama to the right of Joseph. Students loud right behind Joseph's back. Takes the snap. Quick toss far side and caught over the 15 and out to the 18, and a flag goes down late. They got the ball to the outside that time.
2: Yeah, that's against Wisconsin.
1: Yeah,
0: I was going to say, I wonder if
3: offense, number 13.
0: It's a pick play. They ran a pick play that time, Jack, and that's how they freed him up. It's on Hilton, the wideout. Yeah, he's blocking downfield.
1: Yeah, they want to get the football to the other wide receiver. Henry's just blocking downfield way before the play. Good call by the official for offensive pass interference. The timing was not correct offensively, and he ended up blocking our defensive back.
0: So first down, back at their own 4-yard line, first and 14. Everyone in tight from the pistol. Joseph. Sama up the middle, nowhere to go. Keanu Williams, Siali Tapaki with a lot of friends stop him at the 6-yard line. It's going to be second down and 12.
1: Yeah, you want a gang tackle running back, but at the line of scrimmage, those two tackles inside, those are guys who end up making this play for a short game.
0: Coleman comes out and Hilton comes in.
2: Joseph puts both his hands over his ear holes on his helmet. The crowd in the student section ready for the first Big Ten game. It is piercing loud down here.
0: To the far side. Both tight ends on the near side. Tony Rojas sees something and calls it out. Joseph with Sama to his right. Joseph standing at the two. Drop the ball. Picks it up. Gets through the hole and is buried for a loss back at the 6-yard line. It's going to be third down. Third down and 12.
1: Joseph was able to get the football. This thing dribbled back to him. He's out in the shotgun formation, and he is able to get on the football, pick it up, and just get about a yard on the play.
0: NASCAR package for Penn State. That's the four defensive ends. McPherson, Asiago, Bacon, and Camaju.
1: And you also got to read your keys here. They could try to run the football here as well. We got four guys up there who want to rush the passer.
0: Trips near side. Now in a bunch set. Joseph takes it. Back to pass play action in the end zone. Steps up, trouble, rolls near side, looks to throw it, and overshot. Oh. Brooks incomplete. With Collins on the coverage, a dangerous throw by Joseph. It's fourth down, and they'll have to punt out of their end zone.
1: Well, this ball gets deflected. Collins is coming up here. The pressure from the front four made Joseph get out of the pocket, but he's running left. He's a right-handed quarterback, and ended up, Collins had a chance on the deflection along the sideline, but he's just concentrating on his man, and ends up going for an incomplete pass.
0: Sean West kicks it out of there. Low kick. It's going to be Robinson in his own 49. Makes a man miss. 50. Swings left. There's an opening. Swings to the far side. 45. He gets a block to the 40 and taken down there. Another electrifying return by Zay Robinson. And the Nittany Lions will set up in Wisconsin territory when we come back. 9:42 to go in the opening quarter. We're scoreless. 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
0: Jack, Penn State will start at the Wisconsin 40. Do you need to maybe on this particular day, at least early, use the pass to set up the run?
1: Well, first couple first downs for Penn State and Rocco is the fact that we did not get any yards at all on the first down. They're playing a rundown defense initially, expecting Penn State to run the football. We were unable to move them off the line of scrimmage and ended up being behind the chains after that and throwing the football. So see whether we can't go play action right now. You got great field position at the 40-yard line and see if we take a shot downfield.
0: Farhash going left to right with Quentin Martin, the running back. Eskelson near side, Sowell far side with Rappelier. Burkle wing right. Back, looks right, now fires left. It's caught so well, 35, bounces away to the 30, down the far side, and finally knocked out of bounds for a first down. They may have stepped out at the 31.
1: But this is what Sowell brings to the table. He's 6'3", 205, very physical, runs back to the middle of the field, could not get anything, but they don't wrap him up. Rappelier down there trying to throw a block. Sowell does a good job going down the sideline.
0: They've got this all botched up down there. He stepped up at the 31. It's second and one. They're finally like, oh, the chains are moving back now. It's where they should be. Second and one with Martin to the left of Becht. Motion by Eskelson away from us. Quentin Martin up the middle, lowers the shoulder, gets some tough yards inside the 30 for a first down to the 27-yard line. That's something he showed us in the Pinstripe Bowl, Jack. We weren't sure about running between the tackles. He ran effectively between the tackles at Yankee Stadium that day.
1: Yeah, didn't seem like there's all that much there for Quentin Martin, but, you know, he's stronger than most people think, lowers his shoulder, gets underneath defenders, and got the first down.
0: At the 27 of Wisconsin, Sowell near side, Eskelson far side, Martin to the right. Back on first and 10, motion by Eskelson toward us. Beck goes back. waits, throws. He's got Bramer at the 10, inside the 10, and rolled down inside the 10. First and goal, Nittany Lions at the 8. First trip today into the DeGrosso Sauce red zone.
1: And now we're throwing a football on first down, realizing that Wisconsin was just playing run on first down to get Penn State behind the chains. And now he finds his big tight end inside the 10-yard line.
0: Now, here's the part of the field you talked about in the pregame. Knocking it home inside the 10. Under center, back, deep back is Martin. Motion by Bramer away from us. It is Martin. Bounces to his right. To the edge, to the 5. Turns the corner and is going to be rolled down at the 3. He gets 5 in the play. Second down and goal at the 3.
1: Right, good job by Martin bouncing out using a stiff arm because he had been thrown for about a 3 or 4 yard loss. Good job there. Turns up field, gets what he can on the play, and down to around the 3 yard line where this play looked like it's going to be thrown for about a 5 yard loss.
0: Hanson in the game, split to the far side. Furmanek is in front of Martin in the eye. Second and goal. Ball at the 3, attacking the south end zone to our right. Now they go power set, and Wisconsin calls a timeout.
1: Yeah, too many men.
0: They were all messed up on personnel. I think they had too many guys out there.
1: Yeah, they had 12 people out on the field.
8: First timeout, Wisconsin.
0: I mean, that was attempted in the Orange Bowl in 1969. It didn't work that night.
9: I think we saw it in week number one, and you're seeing it again here. Penn State with an energetic crowd, and Jack talked about it in the pregame. Steve, you talked about it with the fast start. They're riding the energy of this crowd. I love the energy on the sideline, and it feels like if they can go in and play with that critical lead you talked about, they'll just continue to get louder down here. One of the questions has been with the configuration of the stadium, will it get louder? And if the early returns are anything, the answer is yes.
0: 7:19 to go in the opening quarter. Scoreless. Penn State second and goal at the 3 on the near hash, attacking the south end zone to our right, going into the student section.
1: It's a very important drive to get this ball in the end zone.
0: Yes.
1: You talked about the fact that in that red zone area, we had difficult time running the football, getting in the end zone, settling for field goals. Critical part in this first quarter. They end up trying to take this 7-0 lead.
0: So, well, near side, Hanson far side. Now Hanson into the backfield as one of the fullbacks. Beck turns, drop the ball, and he gets, and a flag went down on the play as well as Rocco recovered it at the 5. Now the flag resting on the far side of the field. Somebody moved.
1: Yeah, Beck pulled out earlier on the play.
0: I think Wisconsin was offside.
1: Yeah, it looks like it's going to go against Wisconsin.
8: Offside defense, number 91, is lined up in the neutral zone.
0: Hammond
8: half
0: Russell.
8: Yeah. The goal, second down.
0: So they'll get a yard and a half out of that, but instead of having third and goal at the 5, they've got it second and goal now, a yard and a half out. From the now go pistol this time. Martin the deep back behind Beck, bunch set far side. Bramer now back in, now Beck under center. Furmanek's the fullback. Turns. Mark, left side, nothing there, and he will be thrown back at the 4-yard line. It's going to be third and goal at the 4. Outstanding surge by Wisconsin.
1: Exactly. Penn State offensive line had no movement at all on that defensive line of Wisconsin. They are in a goal line defense here right now. And I think substitution-wise right now with Wisconsin bringing in personnel, expecting Penn State to throw the football here. You're right about the fact we end up losing about a yard on the play as well. You don't get movement on by your offensive line, you're not going to run the football in that red zone.
0: Bramer, Eskelson far side, Sowell near side. Hanson the running back. Rappelier motion away from us. Back goes Beck. Throws for Hanson. Knocked down by Fearby. Incomplete. And it's going to be fourth down and goal at the 4. They had the play that time. They had it. But Fearby did a great job of knocking it down.
1: Yeah, he gets his left hand up in the air, get in the line of flight of the football, and Penn State will have to settle for a field goal attempt. Again, the problems we've had in the red zone continue here on this drive.
0: I mean, they had Hanson. He was open that time out of the backfield. It was well conceived, but let's give Fearby credit. You're taught if you can't get there, get your hands up, and he did. All right, Blaise Sokacz-Minick will snap it. Nathan Tice will put it down for Ryan Parker. 22-yard attempt. Kick is up by Barker, and the kick by Barker is good. Penn State takes the lead. 3-0 with 6:16 to go in the opening quarter. 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
0: 7-play, 36-yard drive. You get 3, so you get something out of it. But let's face it, you're point-blank inside the 5. You wanted more. Yeah,
1: exactly. I think right now Wisconsin on their sideline thinking that was a win for them to hold that to a field goal by Penn State. The problems continue in that red zone area because you can't run the football effectively because the area they have to defend when you're in that red zone area is not as much, obviously, when you're out in the field of play. And so it condenses everything, and that's why you got to knock people off the line of scrimmage. And on that drive in the red zone area, our Penn State offensive line did not do the job.
0: Nate Palmer is standing back at the goal line. Cristiano Rosa, 69% on touchbacks, just inside the far hash. The kick will go left to right as we see it. And approaches. And drives it high end over end, and that's headed to Crescent. So now, student section will try to be loud and influential again, but this time there's a little more of a cushion for Wisconsin. They'll start at the 25-yard line. 6:16 to go in the opening quarter, 3-0 Nittany Lions. We got Tracy at one corner. Patton is out there with Cooper as the safeties. Collins is the other corner. Through the far side and Hilton to the near side. Sama to the right of Joseph. Motion away from us. Back goes Joseph. Throws. Sama breaks a tackle 25 to the 30 and cut down by Patton at the 35, 36-yard line of the first down. Penn State got in the way with it, so he had a pump fake, and it was credit. He kept his poise and made the play.
1: Yeah, he actually ends up pulling the ball back down and finally gets it out to Sama. He ends up getting to the outside and losing containment. Penn State playing that zone defense on first down and gave up a lot of yardage on just a swing out of the backfield.
0: Nottam now in a tackle. Alexander Nottam, tight formation, pistol for Joseph with Sama behind him, first and 10, their own 36. It'll be Sama, dances to his left, and will be cut down at the 37, 38-yard line. He got two on the play, second down and eight.
1: Good job by Nott. I'm going to tell you, he did an outstanding job last week as well. Comes off the offensive lineman, comes down the line of scrimmage, and makes the play on the cutback.
0: Good anticipation by Danton Lynn that time. They had three defensive tackles in that time. Now they take Nottam out and bring Isiago back in the game. Two near side, one to the far side. Dupree is the running back now to the left of Joseph. Penn State shows blitz. And he'll keep it himself, and he's going to go nowhere. He'll get a loss back to the 37-yard line. And again, he does not show it very well, Jack, and we talked about that earlier.
1: Steve, you're exactly right. He ends up running up the middle immediately after the fake. Isiago does a good job of stalemating at the line of scrimmage, and a cleaning up on the play was Patton as well.
0: Two left, two right on third and nine, their own 37. Dupree to the right of Joseph. Back to pass. Steps up, pressure from Isiago, throws downfield, knocked away by Cooper, incomplete.
1: I tell you, Isiago on the pressure, forced Joseph out of the pocket, and then we talk about Cooper out there, and man-to-man coverage, gets his right hand around the receiver, knocks the football away. That's exactly how you want to play defensive back, man-to-man coverage. And Cooper on third down did a great job.
0: 4:20 to go opening quarter. 3-0 Nittany Lions. West will take it. Robinson, it's going to be a line drive to the near side. It's going to hit at the 5, and it's going to be down at the 5-yard line, and the Nittany Lions will put it in play there. So they flip the field position with that punt by West. A break in the action. Today's game presented by Penn State Sports Medicine, official healthcare provider of Penn State Athletics. 3-0 Nittany Lions on the Penn State Sports Network.
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0: 4:07 to go here in the opening quarter. 3-0 Nittany Lions. Now 95 yards in front of them after West was able to flip the field.
1: And Penn State offensively on first down on the previous drive threw the ball on first down twice on that drive to get down inside the 10-yard line. See what Rocco does here.
0: One to the far side. Multiple tight ends. Standing on the goal line, Rocco Beck gets the snap. They go inside to Quentin Martin over the left side. And out, Cam Wallace. Cam Wallace out to the 7. Wallace gets 2 on the play, second down and 8.
1: Still not getting enough movement by the offensive line against that Wisconsin defensive line. There's a 2-yard gain on that play, and it's a win for the Wisconsin defense.
0: No question. They're going to take the two pass rushers out, though. Fearby and Cheeks are both coming out. Vermenick will be the fullback in front of Wallace on 2nd and 8, their own 7, going left to right. Becht's under center. Turns. Wallace left side to the outside. Catalano's got him at the 9-yard line. It's going to be 3rd down and 6 for Penn State at their own 9. And a helmet came off that time for Trevor Bohr. So he'll have to come out of the game. And that means that by Ikakola will come in. So Ikakola is now in the game for Bohr because his helmet came off. 3rd and 6, their own 9 now in the far hash. Eskelson and Sewell each way. Robinson near slot. Ocean toward us by Furmanek. They'll give the ball up the middle. It's going to be James Peoples over the 15 and out to the 16-yard line of the first down and showed good burst there.
1: Yeah, Peoples does a good job now to get a good double team at the point of attack. And Peoples with his quickness, and they actually crossed up the Wisconsin defense. I think they really thought it was going to be a passing play. Good block by a tight end on the play. Furmanek on a good kickout block.
0: So well, far side, near side, Furmanek and Eskelson. 2 in the backfield, 1 each side of Becht. 1st and 10 at their own 17. Takes it. He'll give it to People, sweeping to the edge, turns upfield 20, 25. He'll pick up 8 on the play. It's going to be 2nd down and 2.
1: Well, all of a sudden, Peoples is giving Penn State an offensive running game. Bouncing the outside where he's using his quickness, turns the corner, and gets good yardage on the first down run.
0: So it's going to be 2nd down, about 1.5 yards for Penn State, just over their own 25 in the near hash with 1:50 to go in the opening quarter. 3-0 Penn State. Tight formation. Now they shift. Peoples, Eskelson, far side with Rappelier. Near side, Sowell with Bramer. Empty backfield, Becht. Goes back, waits, pressure, rolls away from the pressure, looks, throws for Sowell, overshot up at the 45, incomplete. Chase was tagged that time by Matt Young. It's going to be 3rd down and a yard for Penn State at their own 26.
1: Ends up rolling out away from pressure. Sowell was out there on the sideline. The ball is just a little bit beyond Sowell along that sideline, could not bring it in. That time, Beck goes up to the right side to avoid pressure and just missed Sowell down the sideline.
0: Sowell far side, Eskelson near side, Peoples to the right of Beck. Peoples has it. Left side to the 25. Breaks a tackle to the 30, over the 30, and to the 32. We did a great job of bouncing off pressure that time and getting it to the outside.
1: Yeah, you're always looking for that running back. All of a sudden, it gives you a spark. Well, that guy is Peoples here right now. We've rotated a lot of different running backs so far in the first quarter, but Peoples is the guy who's making plays right now in the running game.
0: 3 carries, 23 yards. By the way, Bohr is back in the game. He only had to miss the one play because of the helmet. 2 near side, 1 to the far side. Peoples to the right of Becht on 1st and 10, their own 32. Drive started at their own 5. Eskelson in motion toward us. Becht, this is to Peoples, left side to the edge and cut down at the 33. Got a yard in the play, 2nd down and 9. Robinson made the stop for Wisconsin.
1: Well, again, we're trying to bounce this thing to the outside. Good containment by Wisconsin that time. Peoples had no chance to turn the corner, end up gaining maybe 0.5 yards on the play.
0: They do have to run one more play before the quarter is out. They have 2nd down and 9 at their own 33 far hash. Change up on the running backs now. Second and nine. Motion away from us by Burkle. Back goes Beck. Throws far side. Overshot Burkle at the 37. Incomplete with 9 seconds to go in the quarter. It's going to be third down and nine. Nittany Lions at their own 33.
1: We had Burkle out there on the sideline. Defender was out there. Would have gained some positive yards on a play. Would have made this third down play a little bit easier for Rocco and his Penn State passing game.
0: So well far side, Eskelson, Robinson near side, Bramer tight near side. Third down and nine at their own 33. Back goes Beck. Pressure. Throws over the middle and threw it behind Robinson. Incomplete, and it's fourth down. So Penn State will kick it away with 5 seconds to go in the quarter.
1: He's trying to get the football to Robinson. He is well covered on the play. Our wide receivers downfield have got to get some separation. Robinson did not do that in man-to-man coverage. The ball was not thrown well at all, but the coverage was out there by Wisconsin.
0: Play Sokic-Minnick will snap it to Nathan Tice. Henry awaits the punt, his own 21. Punt goes left to right as we see it, far hash. Here they come. He rolls right, kicks it out of there. High tumbling punt at the 30 and kicks out of bounds on the far side at the 28-yard line on the final play of the opening quarter. 3-0 Nittany Lions as we go to the second quarter. Today's game presented by Penn State Sports Medicine, official healthcare provider of Penn State Athletics on the Penn State Sports Network.
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1: 3-0 Nittany Lions as we start the second quarter. First down for Wisconsin at their own 28. And we're just waiting for them to finish up. And they'll come out of there. Dupree will be the running back in the pistol behind Joseph. Motion by Hilton away from us. Dupree. No, it's Colton Joseph throwing near side. He's got Hilton to the 45, and he's going to be taken down at the 46. Good pass that time by Joseph, and a first down for Wisconsin.
2: Yeah, it's a good play-action fake. We had a game inside that time and took the containment away. Also, down the field, it's out and up, and ends up beating Cooper down the sideline for a first down out beyond the 45-yard line. Well-designed play. Back to the short side by Wisconsin.
1: Too far side with a wing right. Bacon is in at defensive end. From the pistol. Joseph. Give it to the left side. Dupree, nowhere to go. Now he pushes the pile, though, and he pushes the pile into Penn State territory to the 49. He gets five on the play, second and five. Good piece of power running there.
2: Well, he ends up getting high defensive lineman, and you end up Wisconsin offensive line and continue to drive forward. And Steve, you're right, there's like three or four extra yards on the play that puts the ball into Penn State territory.
1: Bunch set near side. McPherson now in at defensive end opposite Bacon for Penn State. They give the ball up the middle, bouncing the right to pre spun around and dropped right at the 46. It's going to be a third down and two for Wisconsin at the Penn State 46-yard line.
2: Good job by Cooper again coming up from that safety position and just knifing down and making the tackle and actually grabbing onto his ankles on the play. But Cooper reading run very quickly from that safety position.
1: Schwindeman comes in as the extra tight end for Wisconsin. They'll take two to the far side. They'll go pistol this time. Wing left. Summit takes it. Back. He wants to throw to Summit. Intercepted by Zayas. 40, 30, 20, 15, 10, 5. Touchdown, Penn State. Josiah Zayas. His first career interception. And he makes it count.
2: I'll tell you, that defense, this was outstanding. They put pressure on the quarterback. They're trying to get the ball on the outside, on the perimeter, and ends up Zayas getting his right hand on the football. His right hand brought it in with one arm, brought the pass down, and end up going all the way for the touchdown.
3: What an incredible catch to pluck it out of the air with that one hand and no one in front of him.
1: Extra point by Ryan Barker. Why do we wait?
2: This is actually what happened against Notre Dame. Notre Dame intercepted Wisconsin and took it all the way back for a touchdown and broke that game open in the second half.
1: So the extra point now by Ryan Barker with 12:50 to go in the half. Josiah Zayas, true freshman, put down, kick is up. Kick is good. 10-0 Nittany Lions with 12:50 to go in the half. 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
1: Lucas Tenbrock will take over to kick off here. Jack Zayas makes a phenomenal read, but Cooper Ebel's a big reason why the play happened.
2: And Cooper Ebel's coming off the edge, and he gets in the line of flight of this football. He realizes the quarterback's going to throw it out into the flat. He gets up in the air. The quarterback almost has to double clutch and throw it over top of Ebel, and that gave time for Zayas to come and cut underneath the receiver, make the interception, and take it all the way for the touchdown.
1: Tenbrock has it teed up at the 35. Kick goes right to left as we see it. Lucas belts it high, end over end, and this one is sailing to Kane.
3: As Steve said, Josiah Zayas is a true freshman. Really unbelievable story with how he's earned his playing time right off the get-go here. He's from Piscataway, New Jersey, but he started at St. Thomas Aquinas. He finished at Piscataway Township. Rutgers did not recruit him. He had some offers from Syracuse, Boston College. He was originally committed to Iowa State as a three-star and then followed Matt Campbell here to Happy Valley, and it has worked out so far.
1: So Carnell will come in at tackle with Tapaki. McKenna, Isiago, and Bacon are the ends. In tight. Motion toward us. They'll sweep it near side. Flag goes down because Wisconsin moved. It'll be 5 yards against Wisconsin.
2: We get a false start here, but after a pick six like that, on the road, you know the next play out of there is going to be a running play.
1: Yes.
2: When Wisconsin takes over, they end up getting a false start here and a 5-yard penalty, but that play wasn't going anywhere. Bacon was up the field, and he made that play for a 5-yard loss.
1: McPherson for Asiago. Dupree back in the game at running back. To the left of Joseph. Trips far side, one near side. On first and 15, their own 20. Penn State shows blitz. Back, quarterback draw by Joseph, taken down by McPherson at the 22. And again, Jack, he does not disguise it at all.
2: Oh, you're exactly right. It's just a quarterback run from the shotgun position that time. And McPherson falls back inside and helps out on the play. This is a big series here right now.
1: Yes.
2: Penn State can get this ball back and continue to put the pressure. We get that defensive score. And Penn State defensively is playing outstanding football so far, trying to get the ball back for their offense.
1: Second and 13, their own 22. Empty backfield for Joseph. Trips near side to far side. Motion away from us. Back goes Joseph. Dumps it off near side. Through the hands and incomplete as Cooper was bearing down that time. It's third down and 13.
2: Cooper was driving on it, but this ball was high to the outside for a big tight end. You want to put that right on the numbers for a tight end, not make him have to stretch out and make a catch like that. Could not bring it in. Cooper was driving on it from the outside for an incomplete pass.
1: Jameer Joseph and Dixon in the corners. NASCAR package now in there with Kamaju, Bacon, Isiago, and McPherson. And don't forget, Ebel and Rojas are great in pass coverage.
2: And you got to read your keys just in case they run this ball.
1: On third and 13, he will throw it back. Time. Throws far side. Intercepted by Darius Dixon at the 25. 20. Dixon to the 15. Inside the 15 and down at the 12-yard line. The defense does it again.
2: Well, Darius Dixon ends up making the interception. And it may be one of the easiest interceptions he has. I don't know where Joseph is going with this football. They're playing a zone defense, dropping off, and he just delivers the football high to the outside, away from his receiver. Dixon makes an easy interception, goes down the sideline, and Penn State offensively back in business.
1: They're in the Del Grosso Sauce red zone to start the drive at the 11 for Dixon, his first career interception. Penn State, far hash, attacking the north end zone to our left. Sowell and Eskelson near side, chases in the slot. Peoples to the left of Becht. Becht waits. Takes the snap. James Peoples, right side, inside the 10, lowers the shoulder and gets down to about the 6 near the 5-yard line. It is at the 5. It's second and down at 4 at the 5-yard line.
2: Well, right now, James Peoples has given Penn State running game the jump they need right now. This was blocked to the right side. Not that much movement, but Peoples just continues to go forward, use that power, get his shoulder pads down, and gets about 6 yards on the play.
1: Burkle and Rappelier now in together. Now they'll send the diamond formation near side with Peoples the deep guy. One to the far side. Beck empty backfield. Second and 4 at the 5. Back. Looks for Sowell. Quarterback draw to the 5 and inside the 5 and down at the 3. He's a yard shy. It's going to be 3rd and 1. But that's how you show the quarterback draw, Jack.
2: Exactly. He takes his time with that. Almost broke the tackle. Yeah. Took it in the end zone. That diamond formation to the left side. You have Sowell on the other side. And you know it's man-to-man coverage on the outside. I thought Beck looked initially over there. And they just ran with the football up the middle.
1: So now Peoples to the left of Becht. Third down and 1 at the Wisconsin 2. Peoples in motion toward us. Empty backfield. 2 left, 2 right. Becht takes it. He'll keep it himself up the middle to the goal line. Touchdown, Penn State, Rocco Becht.
2: And that's a job. Penn State offensive line did an outstanding job. It's an empty backfield. You're almost thinking quarterback, he's going to run with the football or just stay in the pocket and throw it quickly to the outside. The offensive line coming off the line of scrimmage. Becht is behind that offensive line. And he's doing just a good job of getting that push they need on the goal line to get Becht in the end zone.
1: We talked in the pregame about the importance of playing with the lead. And now the Nittany Lions have done exactly that with 10:29 to go in the half. The extra point by Barker is good. 17-0 Penn State. 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

0: Tenbrock has it teed up. Kick will go right to left as we see it. He approaches and belts it high end over end, and it'll be taken at the goal line on a fair catch. And Northwestern will start from their own 25.
1: Offside. Kicking team number zero. That 5-yard penalty be added to the end of the kick. First down, Wisconsin.
0: We'll start from the 30. That's a kind of maddening, controllable penalty there against Penn State. So they'll start from the 30 instead, first and 10.
2: We're going back to the touchdown by Rocco. He ended up getting a good block. Your left tackle, Goodman, comes in as a good kick-out block. You know it's a good block, but you see that guy is 330 pounds, 6'6", coming on that trap play, and that was a key block for Rocco to get in the end zone for the touchdown.
0: Two near side, one far side, motion away from us. Give it the left side, it's going to be Sama. Sama over the 35, out to the 39. He gets 9 in the play, second down and one with a good burst over the left side.
2: But this time Sama does a good job. He sees the soft spot, he plants that left foot and turns back inside and ends up getting those 9 yards on the first down run.
0: Rigby comes in at wide receiver to the far side, to the near side, it's Hilton. Sama to the left of Joseph on second and one at their own 39. They show blitz, Penn State does. Joseph goes back, time, steps up. Now being chased by Rojas to the edge, and Rojas takes him down by the shoe tops for a loss at the 36-yard line. It'll be third down and 3.
2: And if ever Penn State fans ever wonder why we lost 3 games last year because of a quarterback running, it's because Rojas was out of the lineup. He is mirroring the quarterback. He has that quickness to track the quarterback down. We have Ebel on the rush from the linebacker position. You need a linebacker to close on a running quarterback, and that is exactly what Rojas did on that play.
0: Third and 3, their own 37 now. Trips near side in a bunch formation. Back goes Joseph, pressure for the outside, hit as he throws, and incomplete for Hilton. He got smacked that time in the backfield by Amon Kamaju.
2: But Kamaju took that inside gap, used his quickness, and now we got outstanding coverage downfield by Collins as well. That's just good team defense. You get the ball out of the quarterback's hands with a 4-man rush, and then you have the ball downfield, and Collins tracking it all the way along the sideline for an incomplete pass.
0: Sean West has been outstanding punting today. Robinson stands back at his own 18. And high, twisting punt, fair catch by Robinson, backpedals and makes the fair catch right around the 10-yard line, and that's where the Nittany Lions will put it in play with 8:47 to go in the half. Today's game presented by Penn State Health, official health care provider of Penn State Athletics on the Penn State Sports Network.
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3: 17-0 Nittany Lions, 8:47 to go in the opening half. They'll start first and 10. Penn State will from its own 10 on the near hash, going right to left. We'll go with one setback in the backfield with Becht under center. Two tight ends lined up on the right side. Bramer tight near side. Becht calls out a check. And turns. Play action. Rolls right. Flag goes down. Fires downfield. It is caught over the 25 and out of bounds to the far side to Chase Sowell to the 27-yard line. Flag is down in the play. I think Wisconsin moved.
4: The defensive tackle did move. I'm not sure he got it in, in the neutral zone. But he came across the line of scrimmage. And once you get in that neutral zone, it wasn't much.
3: Right.
4: It wasn't. It was almost like a little twitch. Also, right on on the nose, and got into that neutral zone and had a free play out there and took the ball all the way beyond the 25-yard line.
3: 17-yard pickup, Jack. First and 10, their own 27. Martin to the left of Becht, too far side with a wing left. Ocean Tour, that's by Furmanek. It'll be Martin through the hole. Martin will disappear for a one-yard gain at the 28-yard line. It's second down and 9.
4: Rocco Becht has had a lot of success throwing the football on first down, getting downfield. A lot of Wisconsin players on the first down play are run down blitz or just mid-base defense with a zone behind, and that's where Penn State has made a lot of yards throwing the football on first down.
3: Rocco Becht, 3 of 3, 45 yards passing on first down in this game, to amplify your point. One set near side, second and 9, their own 28, far hash. Motion by Bramer away from us. Back goes Becht. Blitz coming. Steps away from the blitz. Trouble. And we'll go down for a loss back at the 24-yard line. It's going to be third down and 13 for the Nittany Lions at their own 24.
4: Came with pressure that time. We've got to get wide receiver open downfield. Rocco Becht is looking downfield at the last second. He tries to run to his right to get outside the pocket. By that time, it collapses on him. He takes the sack. And Penn State needs to get down to the 37-yard line for a first down on this play. And they need pass protection right now from that offensive line.
3: Anson is in the backfield to the left of Becht, one to the far side. Tight formation near side. Third and 13, their own 24, far hash. Pitches to the edge, it's Hanson. Turns upfield to the 25 and to the 30-yard line. And Penn State will kick it away on fourth down, as they picked up 6 on the play. And with 6:50 to go in the opening half, Penn State leading 17-0. They'll turn now to Nathan Tice.
4: Well, they end up trying to just, they thought maybe Wisconsin could be playing pass and get a chance, get a running play to the outside. Wisconsin did a good job of tracking that down with Hanson to the outside. I think it's a smart move right now, because offensively, that's a big play to try to convert.
3: Here they come. Tice will kick it out of there. Twisting punt, fair catch. Henry at his own 25. And they came after him that time. They did a good job of protecting him. A break of the action. 6:23 to go in the opening half. 17-0 Nittany Lions. Today's game presented by Penn State Health, the official health care provider of Penn State Athletics on the Penn State Sports Network.
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3: 17-0 Penn State, 6:23 to go in the opening half. Josiah Zayas with a pick six. Darius Dixon setting up a touchdown with an interception. Penn State will come out with Nadam Tapaki as the tackles. The ends will be Keanu Williams and Caleb Bacon. Collins is at one corner, Dixon the other. Patton is at one safety, Cooper the other. Linebackers are Ebel and Rojas. Out of the pistol. Play action, Joseph rolls left, looks, throws, and juggled and dropped at the 30-yard line, incomplete on the sideline to Rigby as he threw a fastball in there at about 92, and it's going to be second and 10.
4: Good job by Zayas, who's up on the line of scrimmage and just tracking down the quarterback. Joseph, the right-handed quarterback, running to his left. It kind of ran out of room along that sideline and went for an incomplete pass.
3: Isiago now comes in at end with Kamaju, and the tackles are now to Pocky and Williams. Brooks in motion away from us now comes this way on second and 10, their own 25. Takes the snap, low snap, bounces to the outside, turned inside by Cooper, and finally taken down by Isiago for a 3-yard pickup to the 28. It's third down and 7.
4: Okay, Cooper does a good job of controlling it, turning it back inside to his help. That's what you need to do with your safety coming up from the safety position. Turn that thing back into your help in the inside. Did a good job of holding that to a short game.
3: Zayas out and Zion Tracy in as the nickel. Trips far side, one tight to the near side on third and 7, their own 28. One high safety is Cooper, directing traffic. Joseph on third and 7 takes it. They'll give it to the right side and a first down 35 and Sama out to the 45-yard line. Jack, you talked about reading keys. That was a possibility there, and they didn't see it.
4: Exactly. It ended up being Cooper ends up making this tackle, but you cannot just think pass on the play. You got to read those keys on the offensive line. Also an injury to Wisconsin at the 45-yard line. But they get the first down by running the football.
3: And it's Sama, the one that's down, and he took his hand and he slammed it on the ground. Now he does walk to the sideline under his own steam, but a first down for Wisconsin at their own 45-yard line. You can see the burst that Sama has. So on a first and 10, Penn State will go back to the package that has Keanu Williams moving out to defensive end, with Bacon on the opposite side, on the near side as a defensive end. First and 10, their own 45. Push it away from us. Back goes Joseph. Time over the middle, caught 50-yard line. Penn State 45, and Brooks battles for a first down to the Penn State 44-yard line.
4: That's just too much time for the quarterback to throw the football. Staying in the pocket, Joseph could look the entire field. Short crossing route, because a four-man rush does not get to him, does not force him out of the pocket. Ended up making the tackle downfield after the first down.
3: Nottam and Baker go out, and Bacon go out. Isiago and Camacho come in. Trips far side. Tight left. Dupree, the running back, now to the left of Joseph. First and 10, Penn State 44. Dumps it off, complete to Dupree. 45. Hit at the 40. Breaks that tackle inside the 40. To the Penn State 36-yard line. Gets 8, second down and 2.
4: Right now, the offense right now, they're just trying to spread the Penn State defensive out. Zayas on a blitz that time, but the ball's out of the quarterback's hand. Very quickly, a one-man screen to the outside. Ebel ends up being blocked on the play. Ends up being another good play, about 8 yards on that play.
3: Second down and 2, Penn State 36. Zayas out, Tracy now in. They go from the pistol. Two near side, one far side. Turns. It's the left side to Brutank, and down on the play, Siali Tapaki. Gained a half yard. It's going to be third down.
4: And that is what you want out of your tackles. Does a good job of getting underneath the offensive lineman. Use leverage. Get down the line of scrimmage. And Tapaki ends up making that play.
3: So now Penn State will go with five down linemen with Bacon on the outside. They'll jam the line of scrimmage on third down, a yard and a half just outside the Penn State 35. Joseph turns. It's the fullback, and he barrels ahead.
4: It's very close. He may be just a little bit short.
3: I think it's fourth down.
10: Yeah, they're spotting it right at the 35, Steve. Maybe a hair across the 35.
3: Yeah, they'll go for it. I mean, Luke Fickell down 17-0 with 2:48 to go in the half. I don't think he has any choice. Fourth down. Nottam tells the crowd to get loud, and they respond. Fourth down and about a yard. Five down linemen, Penn State. Tight formation. Quarterback sneak, good surge. First down, Wisconsin to the Penn State 33-yard line.
4: That's just a win that time on short yardage for the Wisconsin offensive line. They got a good surge, able to get movement by that defensive line of Penn State. They didn't need much. They needed about a half yard. Now it's a two-minute warning.
3: 2 minute warning. 17-0 Nittany Lions. 2 minutes to go in the opening half. 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
3: So first and 10, Wisconsin, Penn State 33, 2 minutes to go in the opening half, 17-0 Nittany Lions, but a big sequence here, Jack, because here we are at the end of the first half, and as you said it in the break, you said Wisconsin gets the ball to start the second half.
4: Yeah, that's why Penn State defense has to get a stop. We've had the momentum the entire first half here. The defense has played outstanding football. The one negative play, a third and seven situation where you just cannot think it's going to be passed and just rush the passer. You got to read your keys in front. It was a running play. They were able to convert the 7 yards for the first down, and that is why Wisconsin right now is inside the Penn State 35.
3: So first and 10, Wisconsin 33 of Penn State. And one thing that did happen to Wisconsin on this drive, on that run by Sama, he did get banged up in the play. He has not come back since. He already missed last week's game after getting banged up. So wide receiver each way with two tight ends. First and 10, Penn State 33. Motion away from us, play action. Steps up, throws down the middle, reaches up at the 11 and makes a fabulous catch. What a play that time by Jacob Harris, the tight end. He made a couple like that last week against Eastern Michigan.
4: And again, Josephine has really good protection. No pressure, he can step into this throw. He delivers it high, his tight end goes up there and makes the catch. But it's also starting with that protection by the offensive line and giving Joseph time to throw the ball.
3: First and 10, Penn State 11. Two near side. Joseph waits. Takes the snap. Rolls left, being chased by Bacon. Gets away to the 10 and knocked out of bounds by Ebo on the far side at the 8-yard line. Stops the clock at 124. Gets three on the play, second and 7.
4: They get outside of containment. Ebo ends up making the play along the sideline. This may also, in fact, help Penn State here right now, leaving 124 on the clock.
3: Iziago comes in at defensive end. They'll go with five defensive linemen as they take Zayas out of the game. So it's a 5-2-4 lineman for Penn State. Joseph, second down at the 7 of Penn State. They give it up. He keeps it himself to the 5, to the goal line. Touchdown, Wisconsin. That was a clutch drive put together by Wisconsin there.
4: Well, yeah, exactly. Give him credit. We have guys coming down inside that time, losing containment. Iziago comes inside. Joseph keeps the football and is able to go around him, get outside containment, and ends up in an easy touchdown downfield.
3: Remember, Wisconsin does get the ball to start the second half. Here's Gavin Lahm for the extra point. He's 10 of 11 in extra points.
4: This is what I was talking about Joseph going out of bounds. It gives Penn State offensively 118 left to go in the first half to work something.
3: That's good. And here's the other part too, Jack. It's not just the 118. They have three timeouts.
4: Exactly.
3: I mean, you can exhibit a level of patience here in the final 118 because of the clock rules and the timeouts you have. Conversely, Wisconsin has two timeouts remaining. 17-7 Nittany Lions.
13: And Steve, some pretty hard coaching there from Matt Campbell to Ikenna Iziago when he came off. It was almost that same play they ran on the previous down, and he wanted him to get out and set that edge to not let that quarterback have the option to run around the outside. And when he came over to the sideline, Matt Campbell was sharing that with him.
4: Yeah, you know, Brian, that's exactly right. So you have to set that edge out there. You cannot just assume that ball was going to be handed off to the running back inside. That fake, you're not even blocked on the play. You take yourself out of the play, and it ends up being a touchdown.
3: And Jeff Grimes is an offensive coordinator who has a reputation of, if he sees something working, he'll keep going back to it. He's not a guy just like randomly calls plays. He'll go back to something that works until you figure out how to stop it.
4: Let's see if with 118 and all those timeouts, if Penn State can't regain momentum here on this drive.
3: Lom high end over end, and Robinson will return it at the 5. 10, 15, breaks the tackle, 20, hurdles 25, and goes down. I think the knee went down at the 24. And so first and 10 for Penn State with 1:13 to play in the half, 3 timeouts to work with.
13: And the breeze has picked up down here on the field, but when you get to that other end of the field, there is a little less wind. If anything, it might be at their back coming back off of the south end zone.
3: Let's see how they want to play it here. We talked about Rocco Becht on first down. He's 3 of 3 for 45 yards when throwing on first down. Sowell far side, Eskelson near side. Back goes Becht on first down, dumps it off to Martin to the 20, to his right 25. Flag is down at the 23-yard line. And Penn
4: False
3: State
4: start. Yeah, it's a false start on Penn State here.
14: Illegal formation.
3: Okay.
14: Number 68 was off the line of scrimmage, making 5 players in the backfield. 5-yard penalty, first down.
4: You got to be careful here right now here at the end of this first half. Yeah. He's gotten sloppy here offensively. We just gave up a touchdown defensively to Wisconsin.
3: First and 15 now at their own 20 or their own 19-yard line with 107 to go in the half.
4: And Wisconsin has 2 timeouts left as well.
3: Yes. Sowell and Robinson near side. Eskelson on the far side with Bramer. Now Bramer comes back into the backfield. And it's going to be Peoples over the 20 to the 25 and out to the 27-yard line. And that'll bring up a second down for Penn State and 7, and quickly to the line of scrimmage with 42 seconds left in the half. It's a big play right here as to how you want to manage the clock. Trips near side to far side. Back to throw. Quick toss far side. And Eskelson incomplete. And Robinson clearly hit him early. I mean, I don't even think this is, I mean, there's no call, but I don't think this was close.
4: Paul, and Robinson is trying to get on Eskelson on the sideline on that stop route. Wow. And he's driving on it right now. And now we have a 3rd and 8 sitting in a 7 situation here right now with 31 seconds left. I'm not sure you don't run the ball here.
3: 31 seconds to go in the half. Peoples to the right of Becht. Bramer wing left. Rapplier far side with Eskelson. Sowell near side. And they will run it to Peoples. Peoples to the 30. Dives ahead and he's going to be short of the mark by a yard.
4: And here's going to be coming a punt block right here by Wisconsin. Penn State's going to have to punt the football away. They're about a yard short of this first down. And I don't think Matt Campbell's decided to go for it. Just let the clock. I can't believe Wisconsin's letting this thing run out.
3: Yeah. They're headed to the locker room. It's over.
4: They have 2 timeouts left.
3: I'm surprised.
4: They could have forced a punting situation and come after the punter.
3: Yeah. Half is over. So that was kind of a mysterious ending there. 17-7 Nittany Lions. As soon as Matt Campbell is done with Peacock, he will get to Brian Tripp. Brian has his track shoes on. Set to go. They jog in with the head coach into the locker room. Great start. Leading 17-7. Wisconsin will get the ball to start the second half. And 2 big interceptions. And here's Matt with Brian.
13: Matt, what have you seen from your secondary to allow them to make the plays to get this lead here in the first half?
15: Well, I think we played the game into our advantage for most of the first half. We were able to win on first down and get them into some second and third long situations. Got to continue to do that. We didn't do that on the last drive.
13: What's the message to the offense going into this second half to try to sustain this and build on it?
15: Well, we got to get some good field position. You know, the best thing we're doing is taking care of the football. And when you're playing this good defense, you got to keep doing that.
13: Good luck.
3: He summed it up. You know, he summed it up. That's the way it played out in the opening 30. So at the break, 17-7 Nittany Lions. Today's game presented by Penn State Health, the official health care provider of Penn State Athletics. Roger Corey with halftime activity in a moment on the Penn State Sports Network.

0: This is the Penn State Health Football Halftime Show, presented by Penn State Health, the official healthcare provider of Penn State Athletics. 17-7, the Lions over the Badgers at halftime. Reviewing our keys to the game today, where Jack said we've got to get Wisconsin behind the chains and stop the run. Okay. Keep Joseph in the pocket. Okay. The crowd has been loud, but Wisconsin does not seem to be affected by it at all. Brian had the offense lined up to be patient and to win the battle of special teams. I'll tell you what, they flipped the field a couple of times on each other. And Steve Jones talked about containing Sama. He's an east-west runner, but I haven't seen that. He's gone right up the middle a couple of times already this afternoon, but did go off the field in the second quarter injured. He did go off on his own power. On the way for you on the Penn State Halftime Show, we'll be taking care of a little bit of business as far as the playbacks, the replays from the first half of today's game. We've got statistics for you to handle as well. The Penn State Football Halftime Show, presented by Penn State Health. 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
0: All right, today's game brought to you by Penn State Health, the official healthcare provider of Penn State Athletics. Well, let's get the action underway. Penn State faithful, along with Steve and Jack, were a little concerned about Penn State's action in the red zone. Well, that reared its ugly head once again. We've got Ryan Barker with the 6:16 remaining in the first quarter, wrapping up a 7-play, 36-yard drive with a rather nifty kick to put the Lions up top.
7: All right. Play slow catch medic will snap it. Nathan Tice will put it down for Ryan Barker. 22-yard attempt. Kick is up by Barker, and the kick by Barker is good. Penn State takes the lead, 3-0 with 6:16 to go in the opening quarter.
0: We'll take that. We'll also move ahead to the second quarter. About 12:50 remaining in the first half. Let's see. Pick one, pick two, three, four, five. Go ahead, Zayas. Pick six on us.
7: Wing left. Sama takes it back. He wants to throw to Sama. Intercepted by Zayas. 40, 30, 20, 15, 10, 5. Touchdown, Penn State. Josiah Zayas. His first career interception, and he makes it.
0: 10-0. We'll take that. About a minute later, Darius Dixon, a 24-yard interception to take that to the 11-yard line where Rocco Becht punched that one in.
7: Empty backfield, two left, two right. Becht takes it. He'll keep it himself up the middle to the goal line. Touchdown, Penn State, Rocco Becht. We talked in the pregame about the importance of playing with the lead. And now the Nittany Lions have done exactly that with 10:29 to go in the half.
0: Indeed they have. Nice call, Steve Jones. Our field goals and extra points thanks to Onvo. By the way, kicks earn you hoots in your Onvo app. Onvo, the official convenience store of Penn State football. With just over a minute remaining in the second quarter, Wisconsin scores a touchdown. Colton Joseph, 7 yards. Wrapping up an 11-play, 75-yard drive. 17-7 here at halftime at West Shore Home Field at Beaver Stadium. More in just a minute here on the Penn State Sports Network.
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0: 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Penn State Health, the official healthcare provider of Penn State Athletics. Well, as oddly scored as this game has been through the first half, 17-7, the Lions lead. The Badgers and Lions are putting up equal numbers of first down, seven apiece. The Badgers are 1 of 7 in third down efficiency. The Lions have improved now to 4 and 9. Fourth down efficiency, Wisconsin went for it once. They got it. The Lions haven't tried. Total yards through the first half, very evenly matched, with Penn State racking up 126, Wisconsin 124. Lions with 59 through the air, 67 on the ground. Wisconsin 70 through the air, 54 on the ground. Wisconsin's turned the ball over twice. Each quarterback has been sacked once. Lions penalized two times for 10 yards. The Badgers three times for 11. South Rocco Becht Ferry, 5 of 11. For 59 yards so far. Rushing, Peoples 7 carries for 44 yards. Hanson's touched the ball 4 times for 11. Quinn Martin Jr., 4 carries for 7 yards. Cam Wallace 2 for 4. Rocco Becht's carried the ball 3 times for a yard. There you go. That wraps up the halftime stats. Penn State leading 17 to Wisconsin's 7. As both the Penn State Marching Blue Band and the alumni Blue Band take the field for their halftime finale. Halftime activity continues. Next, we'll check scores from around the Big Ten when we return. This is Nittany Lion Football on the Penn State Sports Network.
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0: 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Indiana, a tough time with the Northwestern Wildcats, 29-23. Yes, take note, Northwestern next on Penn State's slate on Friday. Earlier today, Ohio State rolled over Illinois, 42-19. 54-3, UCLA rocked Maryland in College Park. Notre Dame beat Purdue at Ross-Ade Stadium in West Lafayette. It was 49-10. Underway now in the fourth quarter, about 3:18 left in the game, actually. Michigan leads Iowa by a 19-14 count. In the second quarter, well, it's almost halftime now. Nebraska leading Michigan State 24-10. That's what we have so far. Still to come this evening, USC and Oregon get together at the Coliseum at 7:30. And at 11 o'clock tonight, the late game at Husky Stadium in Seattle, Minnesota will visit the Washington Huskies. 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We'll get ready for the second half. Steve Jones, Jack Hamm, and Brian Twitt will take you into the second half of today's game with Wisconsin. More in a minute. 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
6: 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The second half is moments away. Here's the voice of the Penn State Nittany Lions, Steve Jones.
7: Jack, I think an important sequence in this game is about to unfold in the opening 5 minutes of the second half.
24: Exactly. I think Matt Campbell said it well at halftime with Brian, the fact that that last drive, it gave the momentum back to Wisconsin, going to the locker room. They get the ball to start the third quarter, and I'm sure Luke Fickell told his football team, you guys are right back in this game right now after being dominated for most of the first half. They put that drive together, and that was a momentum builder for Wisconsin. Penn State defensively has to take that back. Made too many mistakes on that last drive for Wisconsin. We ended up on a 3rd-and-7 situation, playing pass, not run, not reading our keys. They convert a 3rd-and-7, or Penn State would have gotten the football back. And then down on the goal line, you're letting the quarterback get outside of containment. You can't make those kind of mental mistakes, especially at the end of the first half, and give Wisconsin life.
7: Abu Sama is on the Wisconsin sideline. He has done no running, and they've been working with his shoulders on the sideline. Whether he plays or not in the second half remains to be seen. Interesting how Wisconsin played, or in fact didn't play, the end of the first half.
24: I question the fact they had two timeouts left. You get Penn State in a situation where they have to punt the football. They've been very good at blocking kicks. You want to give, you always give your team an opportunity.
7: Yeah.
24: There was a lot of time on the, there was about 30 seconds they could have called a timeout. I really quite didn't understand Luke Fickell's logic at the end of the first half.
25: And a light sprinkle starting to fall here, but it doesn't look like there's going to be any sustained rain. As we talked about, the wind's kind of been inconsistent. Sometimes you get a little gust, but it's swirling, and I think that's going to be the case for the rest of the game.
7: Juju Pope stands back at the goal line. The kick by Lucas Tembrock will go right to left as we see it. Both his kickoffs in the first half were touchbacks. Waits and approaches. Belts it high, end over end. That's headed toward Lamar. So they'll start from the 25-yard line. The other part that I thought was interesting that Matt pointed out was the field position part. Penn State, obviously the takeaways gave them field position, but when a lot of times West gave them a long field to work with.
24: Oh, the punter was outstanding. I mean,
7: yes.
24: I mean, Cook the ball deep and high as well. And I mean, he really flipped field position for Wisconsin and made Penn State offensively go the entire field.
7: Neal and Cooper, the safeties. On first down, quick toss near side. Through the hands of Hilton, incomplete. They had Coleman blocking that time, but Penn State blew it up anyway.
24: Yeah,
7: it is second and 10.
24: Yeah, Collins was in between all the traffic on the outside. They're trying to start with a safe, you know, little wide receiver screen to the outside. And Collins got in between all that and it caused the ball high as well for an incomplete pass on first down.
7: Dupree will be to the right of Joseph. Harris, the tight end, wing left. Two near side, one far side. Second and 10, their own 25. Motion away from us by Henry. It's a quick toss near side. And Harris is cut down in the open field by Marcus Neal. Got 1 second. Third down and 8.
24: Well, Marcus Neal, he's about as physical a player as you're going to have out there. He sees it. Good ball reaction as well. Trying to throw the football in these first two downs for Wisconsin.
7: Back goes Joseph. Some time. Deals over the middle. Caught 39-yard line by Henry and a first down.
24: We had Zion Tracy on the coverage that time. This man-to-man coverage. Good job of just getting to the inside of Tracy on a third down completion for Wisconsin to keep this drive alive. Tracy, probably one of the best cover corners we have in the Penn State secondary, got beat to the inside for a first down.
7: Two near side, one far side. Pistol this time. Dupree the deep back behind Joseph. From their own 39, Rojas shows blitz. Comes. Back goes Joseph with time. Over the middle, it is caught 45-yard line and taken down there. 6-yard gain to Brooks. It'll be second down and 4, Wisconsin at their own 45.
24: Well, this is almost like a check down. He's looking to his right, nothing there. He has time to come back to the middle of the field. Good tackle immediately on the play. We had a zone blitz that time. And we had Kamaju drop off in coverage on that zone blitz, but still a 5-yard gain on first down.
7: Bacon and Keanu Williams are now the ends. Second and 4, their own 45. And Wisconsin moved. It's going to be second down and 9 back at the 40. Tim O'Day is our referee.
2: False start. Offense number 76. 5-yard penalty. Second down.
24: Well, he wasn't in movement. He was down in his stance, and then he just got out of his stance immediately.
7: Yeah, Blackman gets flagged for it, so it's second down and 9. Back at their own 40. They'll stick with Williams and Bacon as the two ends. They got Rojas out in pass coverage off the edge. Now they bring Brooks back to the formation. On second and 9 out of the pistol. Joseph. Play action. Blitz by Collins. Throws far side and through the hands of Coleman. Incomplete. Rojas on the coverage. It's third and 9.
24: Okay, Zayas is well up there. We're coming with a corner blitz with Collins and trying to get the football up. You have Zayas out there on the outside as well, man-to-man coverage, but it was a high throw for an incomplete pass.
7: McPherson, Kamaju, Bacon, and Isiago, the NASCAR package, in the game now. Zayas out, Tracy in. Third and 9, their own 40. Two near side, one far side. They show blitz. They bring it. Back goes Joseph. Time. Delivers. Missed it. Incomplete. The blitz threw him off balance that time, and it's going to be fourth down, and that was a big defensive sequence.
24: Well, I'll tell you right now, we came with a blitz, but they picked it up pretty well. It's just a miscommunication. You had a wide receiver breaking to the inside. Joseph thought he was going back to the outside. They actually did a pretty good job of picking up that Penn State blitz, but still went for an incomplete pass.
7: West has been outstanding kicking the ball, and that's a low ride. That's the worst one of the night at the 25. And now we'll scoot inside the 25
24: to
7: the 23.
24: The kiss of death on him.
7: You have to understand how I operate.
25: Well, I don't know anyone can figure that out.
7: I mean, 3 decades you haven't figured out? I can kibosh anything.
24: The big sequence for the Penn State defense, though. Now we get decent field position out beyond the 20-yard line and stop the Wisconsin offense on that drive. Good job. It came in pressure, but really the coverage downfield by the Penn State secondary is why we now have the ball on the offensive side of the ball.
7: So, well, near side, Rapelier, far side. Rapelier in motion sets up just to the left of Bramer. First and 10, their own 22. Rocco back to throw. Blitz, they picked up, deflected at the line and intercepted. The first interception of the year for Penn State. And pulled down on the interception. And now Wisconsin has the ball at the Penn State 22-yard line.
24: We're trying to throw the football on first down. He ends up hitting pressure right in the middle. And Rocco throws the football. He's trying to get the football downfield. He ends up being deflected at the line of scrimmage. Interception in Wisconsin football.
7: So, now at the 22. Penn State just had a big sequence defensively. They're going to have to do it again. Coleman far side trips with Hilton. And Brooks. Joseph on first down. Back, time, delivers far corner. Zayas is there and incomplete. Excellent coverage that time at second and 10.
24: Okay, Zayas is at an interception return for a touchdown. Good man-to-man cover guy. Also has blitzed off the edge as well. Supported the run also on containment. And you realize he is a true freshman.
7: Penn State thinking run here. So we're going to put Williams at defensive end with Nottam, Tapaki, and Bacon. Pull back in the backfield. Deep back is Dupree. Second and 10, Penn State 22. They run it with Dupree right side and taken down by Bacon inside the 20 at the 17-yard line. It'll bring up a third down and 5 for Wisconsin with 12:04 to go in the third, 17-7 at the Alliance.
24: I tell you, Bacon does a good job because he's got to contain to the outside, and he's actually falls off and helps out on the tackle. The running back started to bounce that thing to the outside. Good hustle by Bacon from that edge position.
7: Coleman, Brooks, and Henry far side on third and 5. Back goes Joseph. Toss far side. Well blocked. Take it down on a great play by Jameer Joseph at the 16-yard line. It's going to be fourth down.
24: Well, Joseph reads that from his corner position. Comes from the outside and underneath the blocker and makes the tackle, forcing a field goal attempt here right now. This Penn State defense has come out of the locker room and has been outstanding here early in the third quarter.
7: Gavin Lahm, 34-yard attempt on the far hash. Sean West will hold. Trying to make this a one-possession game. Angle to his right. Put down. Kick is up. The kick by Lahm is good. It's 17-10. Nittany Lions with 10:53 to go in the third and a break. 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
3: Long way to go in this one. 17-10 Nittany Lions, 10:53 to go in the third. Lime has it teed up. Far hash on the far side at the 2-yard line is Zay Robinson. Up here at the 5 on the near side is John Klosterman. And Lom approaches, high end over end, and Robinson will let it sail into the end zone. And Penn State will start from the 25-yard line. All right, longest drive of the day for Penn State so far, Jack's 36 yards. They need to find a gear here and reassert some control in the game.
4: Exactly. And Rocco Becker has had a couple of plays deflected down in the goal line. He had a ball deflected, and then this one here, give credit to the Penn State defense, came back on the field after getting off against that Wisconsin offense, held that to a field goal, and now here's where the offense has to get on track, put this back on a 2-score game, a little bit more comfortable here in the second half.
3: Peoples the running back. He is the right of Becht. Eskelson near side, Sowell far side, tight end each way. Eskelson in motion away from us. It's going to be Peoples left side over the 25 and bangs it out to the 28, gets 3 on the play, second down and 7.
5: Been interesting to watch down here on the sideline. Who are the vocal leaders when you hit a little bit of adversity? Matt Campbell's talked about it all offseason, all preseason. When the team hits adversity, that's when they're going to learn more about them. And Brock Riker's been a guy who's really been trying to get this offense to get in gear down here. So the center's been one of the vocal leaders.
3: So Ellen Burkle far side, Rappelier near side with Eskelson, Peoples to the left, near hash going right to left as we see it. Second and 7, their own 28. Beck goes back. Delivers long and deep for Eskelson, near side, reaches out, incomplete. Just overthrew him at the 35 of Wisconsin. It's going to be third down and 7.
4: Trying to lay the ball out there for Eskelson, who's probably the fastest guy at the Penn State wide receiver. He ends up getting beat by about a yard and a half downfield. Rocco Becht lays the ball out there right around the 43-yard line, just about a yard or two beyond him. And now you got a third down.
3: And 7 at their own 28. Sowell now trips to the far side as he goes in motion to that far side with Bramer and Eskelson. Rappelier's on the near side. They need the 35 to keep it alive. Beck goes back. They run a stunt. He rolls right. He's being chased. He looks. Fires downfield. Caught. 45-yard line. First down. Chase Sowell at the 47.
4: They came with pressure that time. Rocco Becht gets out of the pocket. He rolls to his right. Uses his legs right now, but still looking downfield and finds Sowell in the middle of the field on a third down conversion, which a Penn State offense desperately needed.
3: Out to the 46 is where they put the knee down, the Penn State 46. Eskelson and Rappelier near side. Burkle and Bramer. Now they bring Rappelier back to the formation, double wing. Out of the pistol, it's Peoples. Peoples left side 50 as he spins into Wisconsin territory to the 49. He gets 5 at second down and 5 with 9:14 to go in the third. 17-10 Nittany Lions.
4: That's just an outstanding move by Peoples. There's a defender right in the hole, and he puts a spin move on him in traffic, turns upfield, and gets 5 yards on a first down run. About the best first down run Penn State has had all day long.
3: 9 carries, 47 yards. Robinson to the far side, Sowell near side with a wing left. Peoples to the right of Becht on 2nd and 5, Wisconsin 49. Takes the snap. It's going to be Peoples, bounces to his right to the 45 of Wisconsin. If they put the knee down at the 46, going to be 3rd down and 2 for Penn State at the Wisconsin 46-yard line.

0: And they have two linebackers in the gap on a blitz situation. And Peoples bounces this thing off to the outside. It comes up about a yard and a half short of the first down.
1: Hanson comes into the game at running back. Peoples goes out. Sowell far side, Eskelson near side. They put Bramer, they're going to swap Bramer and Burkle. Burkle will be a wing right. Play clock to 10, plenty of time. Third down and two, Wisconsin 46. Hanson to the left of Becht. Takes the snap. It's going to be Becht. He'll keep it himself for a first down, following Hanson into the hole that time, and he gets a first down to the Wisconsin 44-yard line.
0: Well, he just got just enough for that first
2: there
0: down.
2: There is a flag on the field by the Wisconsin sideline.
3: The result of the play is a first down. Sideline warning, yeah. Wisconsin. The warning carries no yardage penalty. First down, Penn State.
1: I think it was Luke Fickell.
0: Yeah, I think Luke Fickell was out on the field.
1: That means the second time it happens, there will be a penalty. But Penn State gets the first down, nose of the ball just inside the Wisconsin 44. Farash going right to left. Bramer far side, Sowell near side. Now they'll bring Bramer to a wing left. Hanson's right behind Becht. First and 10, Wisconsin 44. Straight drop by Rocco. Throws. He's got Martin, and Martin is decked immediately at the 42-yard line. So they get two on the play. It's going to be second down and 8.
0: Boy, just good closing speed right now. The ball's a little bit to the inside for Martin. He ends up making the catch, but he hit right at the line of scrimmage, only for about a 1-yard gain.
1: So they'll put Eskelson far side with Rappelier. Near side, Sowell. Martin is to the right up back on second down and 8 at the 42. Motion toward us by Bramer. Beck goes back. Steps up. Drills it over the middle for Eskelson into traffic and incomplete. Be honest with you, Mason Post, the linebacker, was right there in the neighborhood. Made a nice drop that time. It's third down and 8.
0: Yeah, you drop it off in zone this time. Your linebacker's underneath. It just goes up over his head. That really had no chance at all for a completion. You got a defensive back underneath as well on that play, and it goes for incomplete pass.
1: So Penn State, 6 of 11 on third down. Faces a third down, about 8.5. They need to get to the 34 of Wisconsin to keep the drive going. Trips to the far side, Rappelier tight near side. Martin to the right. Blitz coming. Back goes back. Pressure. Steps away from the pressure. 40, 35, 30. Rocco to the 25. Hook slide inside the 25 and the 24 and a first down. Jack, you pointed out in the pregame how important it was for Rocco Beck to use the running game.
0: And he's able to step up in the pocket because the pressure was coming from the outside. He was able to step up away from that pressure. He did not get any pressure up the middle. Kind of picked his way into that secondary and smartly goes down right around the 25-yard line for a first down.
1: Peoples back at it, running back with Becht under center. Eskelson to the far side, bunch set near side. On first and 10, Wisconsin 24. Robinson in motion away from us. They pitch it to Peoples to the edge. And he's cut down for a loss in the backfield at the 29-yard line by Mason Posa. It'll bring up a second down and 15 for Penn State at the Wisconsin 29.
0: Well, Goodman was trying to block him on the play. Posa gets up the field, gets penetration on a running play coming right towards him on the play, and end up losing yardage.
1: Peoples to the right at Becht. Bunch set near side. Burkle, Rappelier, and Robinson. Now they'll shift everybody to the right side with Eskelson split to the far side. Second and 15, 29 of Wisconsin. Blitz coming. Beck rolls right. He's going to get to the edge. Keep it to go 30, 25, and out of bounds. They say he stepped out at the 26. So it's going to bring up a third down and 12. They essentially ran a quarterback swing sweep that time.
0: Yeah, exactly. You got Rappelier downfield blocking as well. So this was a quarterback run all the way with the quarterback carrying the football. You got one more guy out there who can block downfield. Again, give Wisconsin credit. They held that to a short gain. And now they got to get right around the 15-yard line to convert here for a first down.
1: 4:48 to go in the third. 17-10 Penn State. Two left, two right. Now they bring Bramer back into the backfield with Peoples, the deep back. On third down, they'll give it to Peoples. Peoples to the 20, inside the 20 to the 19. He gets into the Del Grosso Sauce red zone. And it's going to be fourth down and four, and we will see Ryan Barker trying to make this a two-possession game. So this field goal brought to you by Onvo, as Blaise Sokacz-Minick will snap it, and Nathan Tice will put it down. It'll be a 37-yard attempt on the far hash with the angle to his left.
2: A little gust of wind picks up right as they get ready to go here.
1: Trying to make it a two-possession game. Put down. Kick is up. The kick by Barker is gone. And that just earned you hoots on your Onvo app. Good for you. And good for the Nittany Lions. It's a two-possession game. That was actually their longest drive so far of this game today, as the Nittany Lions went 13 plays, 56 yards. And it's 20-10 Penn State with 3:53 to go here in the third quarter. Today's game presented by Penn State Health, the official health care provider of Penn State Athletics on the Penn State Sports Network.
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1: Roger wins the lottery, we'll never see him again.
0: Oh, gone.
1: I'm talking, we are a rear-view mirror and getting smaller by the second.
10: Afterburners on.
0: Jack and Steve, who?
1: Did I work with those guys? Ten Brock approaches. Kick goes right to left as we see it. Low liner. It's going to be taken at the 5. 20, 25, bottled up and taken down by Jameer Joseph and company at the 26.
0: And that was very good kick coverage,
1: yes,
0: because when you have a line drive kick like that, and you got to return very, very quickly when you can't even get downfield. Good job of hustling downfield, staying in your lane, and making the tackle out around the 25.
1: 3:47 to go in the third quarter. 20-10 Nittany Lions. First and 10 Wisconsin, their own 26. Dixon and Joseph are now the corners. The nickel is Tracy. And the safeties are Patton and Cooper. On first down, Joseph. Rojas shows blitz. Sweeping to the edge in the backfield. Taken down for a loss back at the 21-yard line. Alexander McPherson.
0: Well, you're right about Rojas getting up there as well. McPherson ends up cleaning up on this play. Good pressure up the field by Tony Rojas. And you have McPherson from that edge rusher coming back, hustling the long stride he has, ends up bringing down the runner for a big loss.
1: Second down and 15 at their own 21. Too far side, too near side. Joseph to throw. Time. Double pumps, throws near side and caught on the near side for a minimal gain to Harris, the tight end of the 23. They got two, so it's going to be third and 13.
0: With a quick drop to the outside. Again, Cooper out there and ends up closing on it, forcing the receiver out of bounds on the play. Huge third down play now for the Penn State defense to get off the field.
1: NASCAR package. Isiago, Bacon, McPherson, and Camaggio up front. Abel and Rojas, the linebackers. Too far side. Third down, 13, their own 23. Joseph takes the snap. Fakes the quarterback drop, throws near side, through the hands, and incomplete for Dupree. It's going to be fourth down. That was well conceived. He just dropped it.
0: Exactly. We had Rojas out there on man-to-man coverage, and he is beaten by about 2 yards on the play. He makes his catch. He gets a first down and a whole lot more on the play. Goes right through his hands for an incomplete pass, and now Penn State should get good field position unless he ends up hitting a rocket right here.
1: Well, as long as you say it and I don't.
0: And this is a line drive.
1: Live drive again, and Robinson will pick it up at the 20, gives ground, turns upfield 25, breaks a tackle to the 30, and finally taken down there, and the Nittany Lions will put it in play at their own, I think 29 is where they'll put him down. And with 2:01 to play, by the way, Iowa did win today. Last second, they beat Michigan 20-19. We said the first 1-20 would win. They were the first 1-20. Today's game presented by Penn State Health, the official health care provider of Penn State Athletics. 2010 Nittany Lions, 2:01 go in the third in the Penn State Sports Network.
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1: Alex Mansky takes over at quarterback for Penn State. First and 10, their own 29. Two near side with a wing right. And Penn State moved before the snap. So they'll
3: false
1: go back
3: start
1: to the 24.
3: Offense number 84, 5-yard penalty. First down.
1: Gabe Burkle gets ticketed there.
0: But we had Rocco Beck lining up as a
1: wide receiver
0: on the play. And I think after that 5-yard penalty, I think Matt Campbell has junked that play.
1: Play, to quote my basketball partner Dick Girardi, is gone. First and 15, their own 24. Two left, two right. Back to the quarterback. Rocco, quick toss to the side to Martin. Martin with Burkle in front. Over the 25. They gang tackle him at the 28-yard line. It'll bring up a second and 11 at their own 28. Down to 1:46 to play in the third. 20-10 Nittany Lions.
0: Well, he ends up trying to get his tight end out in front. Burkle on the key block on the play. It's almost like a sweep to the outside, throwing the football out to your running back. But again, Wisconsin did a good job of closing down on that play for no gain.
1: Martin to the left and Wallace to the right now. Two far side and one to the near side. Second and 11, their own 28-yard line. Near hash going right to left. Becht. He'll give it to Martin. Sweeping right side off the block from Cousins over the 30. And out to the 34. Brings up a workable third down and 5 for the Nittany Lions at their own 34-yard line.
0: Good block by Cousins downfield. And good run this time by Martin. Turning upfield. Using that power he has inside. He's stronger than most people think. Gains good yardage. And Steve, you're right about the fact now it's a workable third down play for Rocco Becht.
1: Wallace stays in the game. He'll be to the left of Beck. They'll go trips near side. Sowell and Eskelson over here with Bramer. One to the far side. That's Rapelier. Back goes Beck. Throws. In cut goes to Sowell. 35. He got close, but I don't think he got there, Jack.
0: Well, I think initially I thought he was going to get it. He's about a half a yard short. They may have a lot of time to think about this as the third quarter runs down.
1: They will have a lot of time. It's going to be fourth down and one. Let's see. They're going to get to the line of scrimmage quickly here with 16 seconds to go in the quarter. Fourth down and one. Can they get them to jump? I think that's the whole point here. Can you get them to jump?
0: Yeah, they're not going to run a play here and let the clock run out for the third quarter.
1: Hard count by Rocco, and it takes us to the fourth quarter. 20-10 Nittany Lions. 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
1: 20-10, Nittany Lions. We start the fourth quarter and a decision. Fourth down, about a half yard, but Penn State is his own 38 and a half. Do you punt or go? And I'm seeing a lot of offensive players coming out. They're going to go.
0: First real tough decision right now for Matt Campbell, and he's going to be aggressive here right now. The offense seems to be starting to get into more of a rhythm here right now in the third quarter against that Wisconsin defense. Also see whether, in fact, he's there a hard count at the line of scrimmage and try to draw them off again. They try to do that at the end of the third quarter.
1: Peoples is the deep back, Firmenich the fullback. From the eye. Whistle, timeout, Penn State.
0: Well, they ended up seeing the defense that Wisconsin had up front. And you talk about stacking everybody up front. If your guts enough to throw the football here in fourth down, you may have some wide open people downfield. But they're up there. Every big body that Wisconsin has on that defensive side was in a gap there for Rocco Beck and his offensive line.
1: And when I see the offensive line milling back toward the sideline, that tells me they're going to punt.
5: Yeah, I see Brett Eskildson, some of the other offensive guys starting. Well, hold up, Steve.
1: Last night, when Indiana drove down to about the 1-2 yard line, they ended up running that fake and Hoover ran it around the edge, but Penn State's going to punt it here. You have a two-possession lead, 20-10. Henry awaits the punt at his own 21. Tice takes the snap. They come after him. Straight on this time. And Henry will take it and a fair catch at his own 23-yard line. So now it swings back to the Penn State defense.
0: Okay, oh, good job by Tracy downfield. I mean, he did a good job of making sure he forced a fair catch downfield by being one of those gunners that coming down and getting right downfield and ends up making it making a play for the Penn State punt coverage team.
1: Penn State has two takeaways in this game, and they've equaled 14 of the 20 points. Brooks to the near side with Henry in the slot. One to the far side. Dupree is to the left of Joseph. Back, rolls near side, squares, throws, caught 24-yard line and driven out of bounds for a one-yard gain. He went to Dupree and Zayas just drove him out. It's second and nine, Wisconsin at its own 24.
0: Yeah, Joseph rolling to his left and throwing a football downfield.
1: Actually, that was Tash.
0: Alex Tash downfield. Closing on this play, making a tackle for a one-yard gain.
1: What a luxury is when you go to the bench and bring Tash in the game. Bacon at the defensive end. Isiago's the opposite end. Second and nine, their own 24. Low snap, picks it up, rolls near side. Trouble gets away. Turns upfield, 25-30, and out of bounds for a first down for Wisconsin as they take a disaster, potentially, and turn it into a big positive and a first down out to their own 36-yard line.
0: Well, again, we had Bacon coming off the edge. He's got to contain on Joseph on the outside. You end up seeing the football. You go towards it. He loses the angle of containment, And on a busted play, Joseph gets a first down beyond the 35.
1: Hilton to the far side, two to the near side. Dupree to the right of Colton Joseph from their own 36. And it's going to be Joseph keeping it himself up the middle, and Isiago takes him down at the 39-yard line, gets three, second down and seven. In fact, they'll give him the 40. It's second down and six.
0: Pretty good first down run there for Wisconsin. You know, right up the middle, getting that yardage, and that's staying ahead of the chain when you're trying to run the football, keeping ball control.
1: Rigby goes to the far side with Henry. Coleman to the near side on second and six, Wisconsin, its own 40. Penn State shows blitz. Joseph takes it, goes back, rolls far side, looks, waits, loads it up far side, and missed an incomplete. The coverage was outstanding downfield that time. It's third down and six.
0: Exactly. Now he's rolling to his right to get away from some pressure, and is waiting for his receiver to work himself free downfield. Isiago does a good job of getting upfield and making him get rid of the football. And a good Zayas, outstanding coverage downfield, and Joseph had to throw the football away.
1: Third and six, Wisconsin at its own 40. Coleman to the near side, Brooks far side. Under center, two backs in the backfield. Now he backs up into the shotgun. Joseph takes the snap. He'll keep it himself, and he'll break a tackle, and he'll get out to the 45. He's going to be a half yard shy of the mark. It's going to be fourth down and a half yard.
0: Well, just Penn State just gave up too much yardage that time. Again, running the ball on a third down situation when you're thinking pass. They've done that now for the second time in this football game.
1: Sapaki and Williams are the two tackles. Tash and Ebel are the two linebackers. Bacon and Isiago are the ends. They're going to dig in here on fourth down and a half yard. They'll work from the shotgun. And a whistle, and
7: I think Wisconsin took a timeout.
3: The ruling on the field on the previous play was the runner was short of the line to gain. That ruling is under review.
1: Okay.
7: That would explain why they stopped it from that sideline.
1: So they'll bring out the 50-inch TV. No? Maybe not?
7: Oh, he's
0: right there is a yard. He just gave up too much ground downfield.
1: Yeah,
0: and he continued to go forward. And when he goes down, the ball in his arm
1: is short.
0: His elbow hits down.
1: Yeah.
0: And it is.
1: The elbow hits down, but the ball is on the right side of him.
0: I think he is, in fact, short.
1: And the knee is down right there.
0: The knee is down.
1: Yep.
0: The knee definitely is.
1: Knee down right there. And he's not reaching the ball out either.
0: Nor should he.
1: He's trying to keep both hands on the ball.
0: Yeah, you don't want to do that in a field of play.
1: No.
0: So this is, I think they got this right.
1: I think this will be.
0: It's just a little short.
1: There'll be no, I don't think, at least initially, I don't think there'll be a change here. All right, Tim O'Day.
0: The elbow doesn't matter. The knee was already down.
1: Yep. Tim O'Day will tell us what the verdict is.
3: After reviewing the play, the ruling on the field of short of the line gain is upheld. It is fourth down.
1: It's going to be a fourth down and a half yard.
0: Yeah, they got it right.
1: Yeah.
0: Give credit to the officials out on the field, too. You have no replay out in the field of play, and they got it exactly right.
1: But they also gave Penn State a chance to change personnel. Nottam comes in as the third defensive tackle. Shotgun, running back each side. Now up to the line of scrimmage. Takes it, right side. I think on top of a body, he has it.
0: Yeah.
1: It'll be a first down. Now Penn State says he fumbled, but nobody's saying he fumbled. It's a first down. Yeah. So 11:48 to go in the game. 20-10 Penn State. They'll take Nottam out and bring Izziago back in the game. Zayas will go out, and Tracy comes back in. Bacon, Tapaki, Williams, Izziago up front. Ebel and Tash are the linebackers. Dixon and Collins the corners. Cooper is one of the safeties out there. Empty backfield. Doesn't mean he won't run. Takes it. Back. Pressure. Steps up. Hit down. He goes. And he threw it away. It's picked up by Tash to the 30. And they're blowing it dead.
0: Yeah, I think it's an incomplete pass. If he got it off before his knee touched down.
3: There is no foul for intentional grounding. Offensive player number 7 was in the area of the pass. Second down.
1: What a job that time by Ebel, huh?
0: Yeah, Ebel does a great job of making sure he wraps up the quarterback and does not allow Joseph out.
1: I don't know about this. I don't know about this. Wow. He'll give it to Dupree. Joseph will keep it. Cut down by Cooper at the 50-yard line. It's going to be third down and 7 at the 50. And a good job by Jeremiah Cooper in the open field.
0: We talked about Cooper and how he makes that secondary that much better. Good man-to-man cover guy. He anticipates routes downfield, but also a good open field tackler. That had a chance for a big play in a first down, and he cuts it down right at the 50.
1: Coleman and Brooks to the far side. Third down and about 6.5 at midfield. Joseph looks it over. Motion away from us. They'll throw it far side. He threw it incomplete. He tried to lead him, and he led him to the path to nowhere. It's going to be fourth down.
0: Well, that's not an easy throw for a quarterback, but he missed this thing badly. You're trying to get it out in timing. You had blockers downfield out in the flat area with your receiver turning upfield, and that was an errant throw by about 5 yards. Threw it in the dirt, and Penn State will get the football back.
1: Zay Robinson back at the 5-yard line. West will take it, holds, and just punches at it. Nose down, hits at the 15, and down at the 12-yard line. Penn State hasn't had the greatest field position, especially over the last 2.5 quarters. They'll start with their own 12. Today's game presented by Penn State Health, the official health care provider of Penn State Athletics. 10-18 to play, 20-10 Nittany Lions of the Penn State Sports Network.
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1: 12-yard line going left to right as we see it. Penn State with a 20-10 lead, 10-18 to play in the game. Martin to the right of Becht. Motion by Burkle toward us. And they'll give it to Martin. Sweeten to the far side. Turns upfield to the 10. And will be taken down at the 14-yard line. Gets two on the play. Second and eight. This is where you need your offensive line, Jack. It's the fourth quarter to start taking over up front.
0: Yeah. You have a wide receiver right now. It's a well doing a good job and a good block on the outside. They're trying to get outside this Wisconsin defense. Penn State had really trouble running inside that tackle box area. Tried to get outside, but still only got about 2 yards on the play.
1: Robinson and Eskelson are to the near side, wing right and one to the far side. Motion by Robinson away from us. And Beck will keep it himself, and they've got him back at the 10-yard line. Outstanding play by Fearby off the end that time. It'll be third down and 12 for Penn State at their own 10-yard line.
13: And Stephen, Jack, they're doing it right now without Chase Sowell. Jack talked about that block on first down. He was hobbled. He's limping over here on the sideline, and the medical staff's taking a look at him.
1: Already thin at the wide receiver spot. Second down, and excuse me, third down and 12, Penn State, their own 10-yard line. Marion Jackson comes in the game now at wide receiver. Two left, two right. Peoples the running back to the left of Beck. We may see James here. And it's going to be Peoples shooting up the middle to the 15 and over the 15 and out to the 17-yard line. 8:44 to play in the game. The crowd approves of the play call. No, maybe not.
0: Matt Campbell had to make a decision here now because you are backed up behind the chains here right now. You've had trouble offensively all day long against this Wisconsin defense, and I think you live to fight another day. Try to run the football, get as many yards as you can. The end of negative play when Rocco Beck kept the football against that Wisconsin defense is why we're punting the ball.
1: Here they come. Kicks it out of there. Good job. It's Henry running away from it, and he'll hit the 40 and go out of bounds there, and that's where Wisconsin will put in play, right around the 40-41-yard line of Wisconsin. A break. 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
1: Collins and Joseph are the corners. Zayas is the nickel. Patton is at one safety. Cooper the other. You got Abel and Rojas, the linebackers. Nottam is in with Tapaki. The ends are Bacon and Williams. First and 10, own 40, Wisconsin. Play action fake. Joseph loads it up, fires it downfield. It's intercepted by Tony Rojas at the 45 of Penn State. The third interception of the day for the Nittany Lions.
0: Well, Tony Rojas drops back in coverage. He just reads the quarterback, Joseph. He gets underneath the receiver who's behind him, and he makes the interception. Made big plays all over the field. He's outstanding as a linebacker in the passing game. We really didn't get that much pressure, but they're trying to squeeze the football because we have Cooper up over the top. We have Rojas underneath. There's no chance of a completion, and he throws the football, and Rojas makes the interception.
1: And now you have excellent field position. It's your own 45, far hash going left to right with 8:09 to play. And, Jack, you have an opportunity right here to put the game away.
0: But his defense has made big plays all day long. And Rojas here at the end in the fourth quarter with 8:09 left to go may have made the biggest one of the day.
1: Eskelson and Robinson to the far side. Wing left, Rappelier. Now they'll shift Bramer, Rappelier, and Robinson to the near side. Peoples to the left of Becht for hash. Rocco wants to throw. Blitz picked up. Loads it up. Long and deep for Eskelson. Brett's there. He's got it at the 20. Dropped it. Dropped it. Incomplete. See if a hand got in there late at the end.
0: Okay, he sees the one-on-one coverage. Rocco delivers the football downfield. And just because he gets the football, does not secure it to the ground. The defender does get his hand in there, his left hand in for an incomplete pass. That time trying to just finish this game right here to the wide receiver Eskelson down the sideline.
1: So well back in the game. Fumbled on the snap, and Rocco has to recover it back at the 44-yard line. So it's going to be third and 11 at their own 44. 1 second, you feel like they had a shot with Eskelson, and Robinson made a nice play. Now you have the bad exchange on the snap, and it's going to be third and 11, their own 44.
0: Yeah, you're right about the previous play. Robinson gets his left hand in there. They had no chance to get that completion downfield.
1: Zay Robinson will split to the near side once they break the huddle. Taking their time. Peoples and Sowell far side. Bramer and Robinson near side. Now they'll bring Sowell over here and make a trips to the near side. Two to the far side. Empty backfield for Beck. They show blitz. They bring four. Pump fakes, rolls right. Looking for help. Looking, and he'll just throw it away. Smart play by the veteran. Incomplete. 7:08 to play, and Penn State will kick it away on fourth down. As Henry will drop back to his own 15-yard line. Tice will kick it away. Lee Sokic-Minnick will be the guy to snap it. 20-10 Nittany line, 7:08 left. They stack the line. And Tice kicks it out of there. High twisting kick to the far side. Kicked it away from Henry. Now it's going to be a question, where's the spot? It's beyond the 20. Keeps going. Probably beyond the 25 maybe. And it's right at the 25-yard line. Maybe the 26 at a break. 7:02 to play. 20-10 Nittany Lions. 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
1: 7:02 left. Penn State leads 20-10. First and 10. Wisconsin, its own 25. Camaju and Iziago, they are the ends. Tapaki and Williams are the tackles. Collins and Joseph are the corners. Linebackers are Ebel and Rojas. Trips near side, wing right. Patton and Cooper are the safeties. And they'll give it off inside. Quick through the hole, 30, 35, and out over the 35 to the 40-yard line is Dupree. And again, they hit him with a running game that time out to the 42.
0: Huge hole up the middle.
1: Back, Iziago pressures. Deflected by Williams and incomplete. Second and 10, their own 42.
0: Williams at 317 pounds. They're trying to run a screen. He realizes initially, because the offensive line lets him through. He just comes down flat down the line of scrimmage behind the offensive lineman on the play and deflects that football away.
1: Nodum and Williams are now the defensive tackles in combination. Two near side, one far side with a wing right. Second and 10, their own 42. Penn State shifts. Joseph takes it. They'll run it again with Dupree. He'll break a tackle, 45 to the right side, and tripped up at the 45. I think that might be Abu Samu who's back in the game for the... No, that was Dupree. Dupree did take off, and another first down on the running game, Jack.
0: Yeah, and Cooper ends up missed tackle by Tony Rojas, and Cooper does a good job of bringing his down after a big game.
1: Joseph to throw. Steps up. Dumps it off. It's complete to the 40, 35, and a first down to Darian Dupree as Collins took him down, but they'll move the chains again with 6:04 to play.
0: It just able to dump the football, play his own defense, and they dumped the football off for good game.
1: Takes it. It'll be Dupree again to the 30, cut down to 29 as Jamison Patton made the stop. It'll be second down and 4. Clock rolls to 5:40 to play. 20-10, Penn State. Two far side, one near side. Colton Joseph to throw. Blitz coming. Being chased by Rojas. Throws, dumps it off complete to Harris. Breaks the tackle, 25, but a first down inside the 25 to the Penn State 22-yard line. But because we're outside of 2 minutes, the clock will continue to roll.
0: Yeah, we had Rojas coming on the blitz, but your quarterback Joseph is rolling out away from pressure outside of containment and is able to dump the football off to his tight end and get another first down.
1: So, Rigby to the far side, two to the near side, Dupree to the right. First and 10, Penn State 22. Joseph, long count, takes it. Play action, hit by Ezeago, throws over the middle and caught at the 11-yard line for a first down as Joseph, to his credit, delivered it to Rigby as he was getting belted.
0: I'll tell you, probably Joseph's best throw of the game when Ezeago hit him right when he delivered the football.
1: In the red zone, here they go. Throws, caught, Harris, 10-yard line, lowers the shoulder, knocked out of bounds at the 6-yard line. They'll put him down at the 6. This will make it second down and 4. Clock rolls to 4:22 to go.
0: Penn State defensively can't get into a rhythm right now, just reacting at the last second, and Wisconsin making plays in the passing game with the quarterback Joseph rolling out.
1: Rojas out, Tash comes in at linebacker. Now they'll shift Dupree up, they'll keep him to the right of Joseph. Motion away from us, setting up left wing. Penn State Chen and Wisconsin jumped. Left tackle jumped that time.
3: False start. Offense number 71. 5-yard penalty. Second down.
1: B.J. Wilkins, the transfer from Ole Miss.
0: Yeah, that penalty is their first negative play they've had on this offensive drive by Wisconsin, spreading Penn State defensively out, going on downfield, and Joseph rolling out a lot of times to his right, get away from pressure and deliver the football.
1: Second and 9 at the 11 of Penn State. Under center is Joseph. Deep back is Dupree. Wide receiver each way. Motion toward us. Play action. Joseph, time, delivers. Knocked away and incomplete. Tony Rojas. Or was that Caleb Bacon? Caleb Bacon. Bacon made the play.
0: This is Bacon, who's an edge rusher. He had been a linebacker. And this time did a good job of just underneath the receiver, that length he has. Joseph put the ball out there, had to put it back out further, and it went for an incomplete pass.
1: 3:39 to play, 20-10 Penn State. Third down and 9, Wisconsin at the Penn State 11. Two near side. Dupree is to the left of Joseph with a wing right. Joseph takes it. Play action. Delivers. Near corner. Reaches up. He has got it. Touchdown, Wisconsin. And now a chance to get within 3.
0: Boy, Joseph lays the ball out there. We have Neal on the coverage. All he needs is 1 foot. Actually, he got 2 feet inbounds for the touchdown. Joseph, who has been erratic all day long with throwing the football downfield, delivers one of his best throws of the night up over Neal for the touchdown on third down.
1: He'll take a look at it, but Hilton got both feet down. It's a touchdown. Just a nice throw and a nice catch. 3:31 left, and now the pendulum of pressure in this game swings to the Penn State offense.
0: Yeah, on this drive also, Penn State defensively just could not get any kind of rhythm on the defensive side of the ball.
1: 10-play, 75-yard drive, long for the extra point. Up and good, 20-17 Nittany Lions. They've outscored Penn State 17-3 in this one. 3:31 to play. Well, we know that. 3:31 to play. 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